0: but a homer by Mike Yastrzemski extends the lead. We go to the top of the eighth, 3-1 Braves.
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0: Into the top of the eighth inning here at Truist Park. This play's rocking with the Braves scoring twice in the bottom of the sixth and another run in the seventh inning. And they carry a 3-1 lead into the top of the eighth. It'll be Terang, Contreras, and Mitchell due up for Milwaukee. Alongside Darren O'Day and our producer-engineer Jonathan Chadwick, Ben Ingram here with you. Eighth inning is the Yanmar strikeout, the side inning. And I'll introduce you to our contestant after the first pitch to Bryce Terang. It is still Suarez on the mound. He got the final out in the seventh. First pitch, called strike. Here in the Yanmar strikeout, the side inning. If the Braves strike out the side in order, our contestant Billy Barefoot will be the winner of a brand new Yanmar ZTR. Enter all season long at Braves.com/Yanmar for your chance to win a Yanmar ZTR. That'll be fouled off. You'll also be entered for a grand prize tractor drawing at the end of the season. Yanmar built together back longer. So if Billy wins, he won't have to walk around barefoot anymore. He can ride around barefoot. We're pulling for Billy Barefoot. That's my favorite name we've had in the contest all year. 0-2 pitch, missed inside, 1-2.
12: B-A-R-E, foot?
0: That is correct.
12: Okay.
0: I'd love to know Billy's middle name. 1-2. Here it is to Terang. And a chopper off the plate, out to the mound. Suarez has it. He'll apply the tag as that momentum just carried him right into the first baseline and about three-fourths of the way down the line. Set up as a roadblock. Got the out. So, Billy Barefoot, I hate to inform you, you're not a winner, but you have our favorite name in the Yanmar strikeout the side contest this season. One out in the eighth. You seem like the kind of guy that in his younger days went everywhere barefoot.
12: I did. I even went through that barefoot phase when I was in the minor leagues where I was walking around with no shoes off on the time.
0: Here's the pitch to Contreras at a fly ball to deep right. Yastrzemski going to go back. He's to the wall. He has room. Makes the catch. Contreras hit it to deep right, but Yaz was right there at the padded wall at the below the chop to make the catch two down.
12: That's good for you, Ben. Just try it out. Spread those toes out.
0: You know what?
12: Make your piggies feel a little better.
0: Maybe I'm off on this, but growing up, there are two sets of instructions I feel like my dad gave me more than any other.
12: Okay.
0: Put your shoes on. I can't tell you how many times he said, put your shoes on. Where are your shoes? Where are your shoes? There's a called strike. So I guess we were just running around in the yard, and he was afraid we were going to step on a rock or something sharp, but he's always telling us to put our shoes on. And the other one was think wisely. And those two kind of tie in.
12: Yeah.
0: There's a ball low, 1-1.
12: We have a new policy in my house. If you leave your shoes on the floor, I throw them right out the front door as far as I can. And then hope for rain.
0: I think Jonathan's had that policy to his house ever since he got married. There's a ground ball through the left side and a base hit.

0: 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They do all these dances and skits and things like that at the game. I'll talk about a few things next.
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2: 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Damaging winds, thunderstorms, flash floods, hurricanes. The WALG Weather Center gives you accurate, up-to-date weather forecasts and storm information. 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
2: Fox News, I'm Deborah Valentine. Outgoing Director of National Intelligence Tulsi Gabbard releasing declassified information tied to the origins of the COVID-19 pandemic. Fox's Brooke Taylor.
3: Gabbard argues the records show intelligence officials were discussing a possible lab leak as early as March of 2020. One official wrote that policymakers were hearing claims that virus was, quote, genetically engineered.
2: The former president of EcoHealth has dismissed the document's significance. Democratic Michigan Senate candidate Abdul El Sayed calling for the complete abolishment of ICE during a campaign rally. White House Deputy Chief of Staff Stephen Miller reacts on Fox's Hannity.
4: You're talking about letting every terrorist organization on planet Earth prey freely upon American men, women, and children.
2: El Sayed thinks the agency cannot be fixed through retraining. 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
5: 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Damaging winds, thunderstorms, flash floods, hurricanes. The WALG Weather Center gives you accurate, up-to-date weather forecasts and storm information. 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
8: WALG Albany weather. Few showers and thunderstorms still around this evening. Clouds over tonight, tomorrow around 73. Partly sunny showers and thunderstorms developing throughout the day. High 86. Thunderstorms likely tomorrow night, low 71. Hang on to that rain chance Sunday.
9: I'm Georgia weather meteorologist Jay Allen.
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2: News. I'm Chris DeMeo. Israel and Hezbollah agree to a truce as fighting delays U.S. and Iran negotiations.
3: The State Department says U.S. Secretary of State Marco Rubio spoke with Israeli Prime Minister Benjamin Netanyahu over the phone, and President Trump, in an interview with Axios, called for Israeli restraint.
2: Fox's Alex Hogan. Talks between the U.S. and Iran were set for Friday in Switzerland, but were postponed. President Trump unveiling the new Air Force One at Joint Base Andrews today.
4: This plane is the first successful example of a real transformation of something that was built at the highest level and now had to be changed a little bit. We have communication equipment up there that's nobody's ever seen before. It's the highest level.
2: The president provided attendees with an inside look. One person is dead after a massive fire destroys a resort in the Dominican Republic. 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
11: Their fire. I'm Chris DeMeo, Fox News. Israel and Hezbollah agree to a truce as fighting delays U.S. and Iran negotiations.
12: Vice President J.D. Vance's trip to Switzerland to negotiate the terms of a peace deal with Iran was postponed Friday, with the White House citing logistical issues. The Associated Press reporting Iran suspended the talks because of fighting in Lebanon. Israel and Hezbollah agreeing to renew a ceasefire in Lebanon after deadly strikes Friday threatened to jeopardize the U.S. and Iran negotiations. An initial agreement between Washington and Tehran signed earlier this week calls for an end to all military operations, an end to the U.S. naval blockade on Iran, and a full reopening of the Strait of Hormuz. It creates a 60-day window for officials to negotiate a lasting, final agreement. Kristen Goodwin, Fox News.
11: Meantime, as the Iran negotiations continue, there are 6 American hostages locked up in Iran. Might their fate be part of this deal?
13: At least 2 of those Americans remain in the notorious Evin prison. Kamran Hekmati, a 61-year-old Jewish Iranian-American grandfather from Long Island. Hekmati was visiting family in Iran last spring when he was arrested over a trip to Israel 13 years ago for his son's bar mitzvah. And 49-year-old journalist Reza Valizadeh, who worked for Radio Free Europe for 10 years and returned in 2024 to care for his parents. Reza's attorney, Ryan Fahey, is urging the administration to make the release of all detained Americans a priority.
11: That's Fox's Jennifer Griffin. One day before Operation Epic Fury began, Secretary of State Marco Rubio designated Iran a state sponsor of wrongful detention. A train engineer is dead after 2 trains collide north of London. A number of passengers injured, some described as having broken bones. Both trains were traveling south to London when they collided. 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
11: President Trump is showing off the new aircraft that will serve as Air Force One. Fox's Jared Halpern has more.
18: Inside a huge Air Force hangar, President Trump descended the steps of a freshly painted and retrofitted jumbo jet that will soon fly as Air Force One.
19: When you see it, you won't believe it, actually. The quality of woods, the quality of the materials.
18: The Boeing 747 was a gift from the government of Qatar and required 10 months of retrofitting. Air Force officials described the aircraft as a bridge until a new fleet of long-planned presidential aircraft is complete. President Trump says the new plane will participate in a flyover of Washington, D.C. on July 4th. At the White House, Jared Halpern, Fox News.
11: New York City police officers respond to a call of a barricaded man inside an apartment, leading to an exchange of gunfire. The suspect was shot and killed, and one cop was shot in the leg.
20: The officer who was shot is 15-year veteran detective Matthew Gale of the Emergency Service Unit. Detective Gale was immediately removed from the scene and transported here to Kings County Hospital, where he is being treated for a gunshot wound that resulted in a tibial fracture of the left leg.
11: That's NYPD Commissioner Jessica Tisch. Carmelo Anthony has been appointed to a new lawyer to appeal his murder conviction. Collin County court records revealing that Lara Bracamonte Davila is now representing the 19-year-old. Anthony was found guilty last week of killing 17-year-old Austin Metcalf at a Texas high school track meet. Anthony claims he's destitute despite his family's reported ties to several businesses in Louisiana and Texas. There's a two-way tie atop the leaderboard at the U.S. Open at Shinnecock on Long Island. Wyndham Clark and Samuel Stevens share the lead at one under par. Round three is Saturday. I'm Chris DeMeo. This is Fox News.
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24: Partly cloudy, low 70s this morning. We'll stay partly sunny later today. Enough moisture still in place for a round of afternoon storms into the mid-80s. Partly sunny, scattered showers, warm, humid into the upper 80s on Sunday. Sunshine staying steamy, low 90s on Monday. From the Georgia Weather Net, I'm meteorologist Jason William.
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2: Our help. So that's where Coast to Coast AM comes in, and George Norrie comes in. Because you're going to have people on here that will give the government investigators an idea where to look, how to look, and what to look for. So it really does a lot of validation of the history of this show. And this is a huge step forward to getting to the truth, because for the first time, we have the U.S. government admitting that there's something to this. Really admitting there's something to this. And that's a big step for all of us.
3: 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Okay. 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Now, we've talked about these tomatoes before. These are the tomatoes that are attached to the stem. They're also called stem tomatoes. Four, five, six tomatoes all attached together. What makes these so great, besides growing in hothouses so they control the environment, they're still pulling nutrients from the stem. So the greener that stem is and the redder those tomatoes are, the better.
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10: Partly cloudy, low 70s this morning. We'll stay partly sunny later today. Enough moisture still in place for round of afternoon storms into the mid 80s. Partly sunny, scattered showers, warm, humid into the upper 80s on Sunday. Sunshine staying steamy, low 90s on Monday. From the Georgia Weather Net, I'm meteorologist Jason Williams.
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4: Our help. So that's where Coast to Coast AM comes in and George Norrie comes in, because you're going to have people on here that will give the government investigators an idea where to look, how to look, and what to look for. So it really does a lot of validation of the history of this show, and this is a huge step forward to getting to the truth, because for the first time, we have the U.S. government admitting that there's something to this, really admitting there's something to this, and that's the big step for all of us.
5: 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I'm Rudy Maxa with today's Travel Minute from Rudy Maxa's World. 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So authors Alan Nyhus and John Wassner set out to change that by writing a book, America's Best Zoos, that describes about 200 U.S. zoos. 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
12: Partly cloudy, low 70s this morning. We'll stay partly sunny later today. Enough moisture still in place for a round of afternoon storms into the mid 80s. Partly sunny, scattered showers, warm, humid into the upper 80s on Sunday. Sunshine staying steamy, low 90s on Monday. From the Georgia Weather Net, I'm meteorologist Jason William.
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2: Hi, I'm Peter Sagal. When we were growing up, my two brothers and I just loved our Uncle Ted. He was like a really cool big brother who always brought around the best toys and took us to the best places and with whom we always had the most fun. It was odd, though, when we got older, to realize he wasn't nearly as outgoing and adventurous with other adults. I found out much later that this might have had something to do with the ostomy bag he wore ever since he was diagnosed with Crohn's disease as a teenager and had part of his lower intestine removed. Theodor Skolnick, my Uncle Ted, died last year at the age of 80, never having once mentioned his illness to me or my brothers. He left a large bequest to the Crohn's and Colitis Foundation to help fund better treatments for these diseases and also to help other people, old and young, seek and get help for the situation that he was never able to talk about. Don't feel you need to hide your Crohn's or colitis. 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
4: Holding their fire, I'm Chris DeMeo, Fox News. Israel and Hezbollah agree to a truce as fighting delays U.S. and Iran talks.
5: Vice President J.D. Vance's trip to Switzerland to negotiate the terms of a peace deal with Iran was postponed Friday, with the White House citing logistical issues. The Associated Press reporting Iran suspended the talks because of fighting in Lebanon. Israel and Hezbollah agreeing to renew a ceasefire in Lebanon after deadly strikes Friday threatened to jeopardize the U.S. and Iran negotiations. An initial agreement between Washington and Tehran signed earlier this week calls for an end to all military operations, an end to the U.S. naval blockade on Iran, and a full reopening of the Strait of Hormuz. It creates a 60-day window for officials to negotiate a lasting, final agreement. Kristen Goodwin, Fox News.
4: Axios is reporting Iran's foreign minister is expected to participate in the next round of U.S.-Iran talks in Switzerland. Axios also reports that White House envoy Steve Witkoff is expected to travel to Switzerland to participate in negotiations over a potential nuclear agreement. Axios reporting as well that White House envoy Jared Kushner is already in Switzerland ahead of the talks. President Trump is showing off the new aircraft that will serve as Air Force One.
6: Inside a huge Air Force hangar, President Trump descended the steps of a freshly painted and retrofitted jumbo jet that will soon fly as Air Force One.
7: When you see it, you won't believe it, actually. The quality of woods, the quality of the materials.
6: The Boeing 747 was a gift from the government of Qatar and required 10 months of retrofitting. Air Force officials described the aircraft as a bridge until a new fleet of long-planned presidential aircraft is complete. President Trump says the new plane will participate in a flyover of Washington, D.C. on July 4th. At the White House, Jared Halpern, Fox News.
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4: Team USA became the second nation to reach the knockout stage of the 2026 World Cup with a 2-0 victory over Australia.
10: They started fast against Australia, constantly pressuring up front. And when Flo Balogun surged down the left and hit a low cross, an Australian defender put it into his own goal. The second was scored by the youngest member of the entire U.S. squad, 21-year-old Alex Freeman, adding to the legend of the Freeman family, his father Antonio, a former star wide receiver in the NFL. So ultimately, Team USA was just fine without injured superstar Christian Pulisic, who should now be ready to go to the final group game against Turkey next week in Los Angeles.
4: Fox's Chanley Painter. Recruiters are continuing to remove algae from the Lincoln Memorial reflecting pool.
11: Just days after the president's $14 million renovation meant to beautify the pool, green algae appeared. Then its sealant started to peel. Algal blooms have long plagued the reflecting pool. The Washington Post reports, though, that this algae is the most recorded in the month of June in at least the last 5 years. On Wednesday, on X, the Interior Department said technology very effectively killed the algae that has plagued every Lincoln reflecting pool reopening, most infamously Obama's reopening since 1922. Crews, they said, would continue to vacuum dead algae on the bottom of the pool, just like the destroyed Iranian Navy, resting on the bottom of the Persian Gulf.
4: Ox 5 DC's Sydney Persing. Carmelo Anthony appointed a new lawyer to appeal his murder conviction. Collin County court records revealing that Lara Bracamonte Davila is now representing the 19-year-old. Anthony found guilty of killing 17-year-old Austin Metcalf. Wyndham Clark has a 4-shot lead halfway through the U.S. Open at Shinnecock. Third-round play takes place on Saturday. I'm Chris DeMayo. This is Fox News.
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16: Partly cloudy, low 70s this morning. We'll stay partly sunny later today. No moisture still in place for round of afternoon storms into the mid-80s. Partly sunny, scattered showers, warm, humid into the upper 80s on Sunday. Sunshine staying steamy, low 90s on Monday. From the Georgia Weather Net, I'm meteorologist Jason William.
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2: Help. So that's where Coast to Coast AM comes in and George Norrie comes in. Because you're going to have people on here that will give the government investigators an idea where to look, how to look, and what to look for. So it really does a lot of validation of the history of this show. And this is a huge step forward to getting to the truth, because for the first time, we have the U.S. government admitting that there's something to this. Really admitting there's something to this. And that's the big step for all of us.
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11: Partly cloudy, low 70s this morning. We'll stay partly sunny later today. No moisture still in place for round of afternoon storms into the mid-80s. Partly sunny, scattered showers, warm, humid into the upper 80s on Sunday. Sunshine staying steamy, low 90s on Monday. From the Georgia Weather Net, I'm meteorologist Jason William.
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7: New tensions. I'm Deborah Valentine, Fox News. Israel's military reportedly bombing southern Lebanon despite a ceasefire between the two nations. Circumstances of the attack have not yet been reported, but threaten to impact the U.S.-Iran peace deal. Fox's Chanley Painter.
8: The temporary peace agreement signed this week by President Trump and the leader of Iran. Iran has maintained there is no deal without a Lebanon truce. It's not clear how the latest strikes into southern Lebanon will affect the U.S.-Iran talks. President Trump's envoy, Steve Witkoff, is heading to Switzerland, and President Trump's son-in-law Jared Kushner is already there for anticipated discussions with Iranian officials. The conflict is threatening to temporary U.S.-Iran peace deal signed earlier this week. Tehran has maintained there's no deal without a Lebanon truce.
7: According to Axios, U.S. Special Envoy Steve Witkoff is expected to travel to Switzerland to join former presidential advisor Jared Kushner for a meeting with Iran's foreign minister for talks during their 60-day memorandum of agreement. The outgoing DNI director, Tulsi Gabbard, releasing documents that point toward Dr. Anthony Fauci allegedly misleading information about COVID-19.
9: Tulsi Gabbard is saying these documents further prove that and show what she calls a massive COVID-19 cover-up. Listen.
10: Dr. Fauci became the nation's pandemic pundit, and he publicly pushed lies, disinformation, and censorship using every platform available.
9: She argued the records show intelligence officials were discussing a possible lab leak much earlier than many Americans realized, and that some analysts who supported that theory later faced career consequences. Gabbard claims Dr. Fauci, quote, provided millions of dollars in U.S. taxpayer dollars to fund dangerous gain-of-function research at the Wuhan lab.
7: Fox's Brooke Taylor reporting Dr. Fauci has denied any wrongdoing. 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
7: President Trump at Joint Base Andrews to show off the new Air Force One gifted from Qatar.
18: Inside a huge Air Force hangar, President Trump descended the steps of a freshly painted and retrofitted jumbo jet that will soon fly as Air Force One.
19: When you see it, you won't believe it, actually. The quality of woods, the quality of the materials.
18: The Boeing 747 was a gift from the government of Qatar and required 10 months of retrofitting. Air Force officials described the aircraft as a bridge until a new fleet of long-planned presidential aircraft is complete. President Trump says the new plane will participate in a flyover of Washington, D.C. on July 4th. At the White House, Jared Halpern, Fox News.
7: More details involving teen Carmelo Anthony stabbing and killing Austin Metcalf. Fox's Christina Coleman reports.
20: Anthony and Metcalf were both 17 years old at the time. Anthony claimed he stabbed him in self-defense. Here's audio of Anthony giving his side of the story.
21: He put his hands on me. I told him not to. He put his hands on me.
20: A jury found Anthony guilty of first-degree murder last week. The 19-year-old was sentenced to 35 years in prison. He's eligible for parole after serving half of that time.
7: The case ignited a wave of racism accusations. Frightening moments after more than a dozen people became stuck on a roller coaster ride for hours on Long Island, New York.
22: The panic began early Friday night at Adventureland in East Farmingdale when the park's Wave Twister attraction came to a halt, trapping riders 75 feet above the ground. Six fire departments were involved in the rescues, which involved putting each rider in a harness and getting them down one by one. It took about 2.5 hours to get the riders to safety. A park spokesperson says that the ride will be closed until further notice. Chris DeMeo, Fox News.
7: I'm Deborah Valentine. This is Fox News.
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26: Partly cloudy, low 70s this morning. We'll stay partly sunny later today. Enough moisture still in place for round of afternoon storms into the mid 80s. Partly sunny, scattered showers, warm, humid into the upper 80s on Sunday. Sunshine staying steamy, low 90s on Monday. From the Georgia Weather Net, I'm meteorologist Jason Williams.
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0: 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After 250 years, the American experiment still isn't finished. It's been built, tested, carried forward, and fought for, and we passed it on, hand to hand, life to life. Generations ago, ordinary people risked everything to begin it. 250 years later, the work continues because freedom is worth it. 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
1: Help. So that's where Coast to Coast AM comes in and George Norrie comes in, because you're going to have people on here that will give the government investigators an idea where to look, how to look, and what to look for. So it really does a lot of validation of the history of this show, and this is a huge step forward to getting to the truth, because for the first time we have the U.S. government admitting that there's something to this, really admitting there's something to it. And that's the big step for all of us.
2: Hey, I'm Ty Pennington with another one of Ty's tips. So you've finally taken down all your Christmas decorations, right? You don't care if the lights are tangled up, as long as they're out of your face. The balls from the tree are probably being crushed under the weight of the fake reindeer, but at least they're in the attic. But when you start putting up your grandma's special china and you see a small crack, you go ballistic. Hey, I get it. Lights, Christmas balls, even reindeer can be replaced.
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4: 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Frogs singing and owls calling and the creek running nearby. It was amazing. 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
3: Most of us have a memory of being in nature we'll never forget. 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
5: 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When we were growing up, my two brothers and I just loved our Uncle Ted. 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
6: Partly cloudy, low 70s this morning. We'll stay partly sunny later today, and a moisture still in place for around afternoon storms into the mid 80s. Partly sunny, scattered showers, warm, humid into the upper 80s on Sunday. Sunshine staying steamy, low 90s on Monday. From the Georgia Weather Net, I'm meteorologist Jason William.
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10: More U.S.-Iran talks? I'm Chris DiMeo, Fox News. Israel and Hezbollah agree to a truce as fighting delays U.S. and Iran negotiations.
11: Vice President J.D. Vance's trip to Switzerland to negotiate the terms of a peace deal with Iran was postponed Friday, with the White House citing logistical issues. The Associated Press reporting Iran suspended the talks because of fighting in Lebanon. Israel and Hezbollah agreeing to renew a ceasefire in Lebanon after deadly strikes Friday threatened to jeopardize the U.S. and Iran negotiations. An initial agreement between Washington and Tehran signed earlier this week calls for an end to all military operations, an end to the U.S. naval blockade on Iran, and a full reopening of the Strait of Hormuz. It creates a 60-day window for officials to negotiate a lasting, final agreement. Kristen Goodwin, Fox News.
10: Axios is reporting Iran's foreign minister is expected to participate in the next round of talks between the U.S. and Iran in Switzerland. Axios also reporting White House envoy Steve Witkoff is expected to travel to Switzerland to participate in the talks. Axios reporting Jared Kushner is already in Switzerland ahead of the talks. President Trump showing off the new aircraft that will serve as Air Force One.
12: Inside a huge Air Force hangar, President Trump descended the steps of a freshly painted and retrofitted jumbo jet that will soon fly as Air Force One.
13: When you see it, you won't believe it, actually. The quality of woods, the quality of the materials.
12: The Boeing 747 was a gift from the government of Qatar and required 10 months of retrofitting. Air Force officials described the aircraft as a bridge until a new fleet of long-planned presidential aircraft is complete. President Trump says the new plane will participate in a flyover of Washington, D.C. on July 4th. At the White House, Jared Halpern, Fox News.
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10: Team USA became the second nation to reach the knockout stage of the 2026 World Cup with a 2-0 victory over Australia.
2: They started fast against Australia, constantly pressuring up front. And when Flo Balogun surged down the left and hit a low cross, an Australian defender put it into his own goal. The second was scored by the youngest member of the entire U.S. squad, 21-year-old Alex Freeman, adding to the legend of the Freeman family, his father Antonio, a former star wide receiver in the NFL. So ultimately, Team USA was just fine without injured superstar Christian Pulisic, who should now be ready to go to the final group game against Turkey next week in Los Angeles.
10: Fox's Chanley Painter. Crews are continuing to remove algae from the Lincoln Memorial reflecting pool.
4: Just days after the president's $14 million renovation meant to beautify the pool, green algae appeared. Then its sealant started to peel. Algal blooms have long plagued the reflecting pool. The Washington Post reports, though, that this algae is the most recorded in the month of June in at least the last 5 years. On Wednesday, on X, the Interior Department said technology very effectively killed the algae that has plagued every Lincoln reflecting pool reopening, most infamously Obama's reopening since 1922. Crews, they said, would continue to vacuum dead algae on the bottom of the pool, just like the destroyed Iranian Navy, resting on the bottom of the Persian Gulf.
10: That's Fox 5 DC, Sidney Persing. Carmelo Anthony appointed a new lawyer to appeal his murder conviction. Collin County Court records revealing that Lara Bracamonte Davila is now representing the 19-year-old. Anthony was found guilty last week of killing 17-year-old Austin Metcalf. Wyndham Clark has a 4-shot lead at 1-under par halfway through the U.S. Open at Shinnecock. Third round play takes place on Saturday. I'm Chris DeMeo. This is Fox News.
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18: Partly cloudy, low 70s this morning. We'll stay partly sunny later today. Enough moisture still in place for around the afternoon. Storms into the mid 80s. Partly sunny, scattered showers, warm, humid into the upper 80s on Sunday. Sunshine staying steamy, low 90s on Monday. From the Georgia Weather Net, I'm meteorologist Jason Williams.
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2: Our help. So that's where Coast to Coast AM comes in and George Norrie comes in, because you're going to have people on here that will give the government investigators an idea where to look, how to look, and what to look for. So it really does a lot of validation of the history of this show, and this is a huge step forward to getting to the truth, because for the first time we have the U.S. government admitting that there's something to this, really admitting there's something to this. And that's the big step for all of us.
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9: Partly cloudy, low 70s this morning. We'll stay partly sunny later today. No moisture still in place for round of afternoon storms into the mid 80s. Partly sunny, scattered showers, warm, humid into the upper 80s on Sunday. Sunshine staying steamy, low 90s on Monday. From the Georgia Weather Net, I'm meteorologist Jason Williams.
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5: Ceasefires jeopardized. I'm Deborah Valentine, Fox News. Israel and Hezbollah agree to a truce as fighting delays U.S. and Iran negotiations. Fox's Kristen Goodwin has details.
6: Vice President J.D. Vance's trip to Switzerland to negotiate the terms of a peace deal with Iran was postponed Friday, with the White House citing logistical issues. The Associated Press reporting Iran suspended the talks because of fighting in Lebanon. Israel and Hezbollah agreeing to renew a ceasefire in Lebanon after deadly strikes Friday threatened to jeopardize the U.S. and Iran negotiations. An initial agreement between Washington and Tehran signed earlier this week calls for an end to all military operations, an end to the U.S. naval blockade on Iran, and a full reopening of the Strait of Hormuz. It creates a 60-day window for officials to negotiate a lasting, final agreement. Kristen Goodwin, Fox News.
5: The outgoing director of National Intelligence, Tulsi Gabbard, releasing documents that point towards Dr. Anthony Fauci allegedly misleading information about COVID. Fox's Brooke Taylor reports.
7: Tulsi Gabbard is saying these documents further prove that and show what she calls a massive COVID-19 cover-up. 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
8: Dr. Fauci became the nation's pandemic pundit, and he publicly pushed lies, disinformation, and censorship using every platform available.
7: She argued the records show intelligence officials were discussing a possible lab leak much earlier than many Americans realized, and that some analysts who supported that theory later faced career consequences. Gabbard claims Dr. Fauci, quote, provided millions of dollars in U.S. taxpayer dollars to fund dangerous gain-of-function research at the Wuhan lab.
5: Dr. Fauci has denied any wrongdoing. 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
5: President Trump at Joint Base Andrews unveiling the new Air Force One.
21: Inside a huge Air Force hangar, President Trump descended the steps of a freshly painted and retrofitted jumbo jet that will soon fly as Air Force One.
22: When you see it, you won't believe it, actually. The quality of woods, the quality of the materials.
21: The Boeing 747 was a gift from the government of Qatar and required 10 months of retrofitting. Air Force officials described the aircraft as a bridge until a new fleet of long-planned presidential aircraft is complete. President Trump says the new plane will participate in a flyover of Washington, D.C. on July 4th. At the White House, Jared Halpern, Fox News.
5: Algae being removed from the Lincoln Memorial reflecting pool following millions in renovations.
23: Just days after the president's $14 million renovation meant to beautify the pool, green algae appeared. Then its sealant started to peel. Algal blooms have long plagued the reflecting pool. The Washington Post reports, though, that this algae is the most recorded in the month of June in at least the last 5 years. On Wednesday, on X, the Interior Department said technology very effectively killed the algae that has plagued every Lincoln reflecting pool reopening, most infamously Obama's reopening since 1922.
5: Fox 5, Washington, D.C.'s Sydney Percy reporting. More than a dozen people rescued after a roller coaster ride malfunction.
24: The panic began early Friday night at Adventureland in East Farmingdale when the park's Wave Twister attraction came to a halt, trapping riders 75 feet above the ground. Six fire departments were involved in the rescues, which involved putting each rider in a harness and getting them down one by one. It took about 2.5 hours to get the riders to safety. A park spokesperson says that the ride will be closed until further notice. Chris DeMeo, Fox News.
5: I'm Deborah Valentine. This is Fox News.
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27: Little sunshine today, good bit of cloud cover as well, with showers and thunderstorms popping up throughout the day, high around 86. Scattered storms later tonight, otherwise mostly cloudy with a low of 71. Tomorrow, cloud, showers and thunderstorms with a high of 88. From the Georgia Weather Net, I'm meteorologist KJ Allen.
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29: Everybody, welcome back to the Barbecue Radio Network. And joining us right now is John Henry Abercrombie from down in East Texas. He is the man known for taking care of barbecue and serving a lot of people. John Henry, first of all, welcome to the show.
30: Thank you very much for having us.
29: It's our pleasure. Tell us a little bit about yourself and how your connection to East Texas barbecue culture first began.
30: How I started when I was a kid, we had a barbecue guru in our neighborhood, and he had a barbecue stand, so all the kids would just flock to his place on the weekends to see him do his thing on the barbecue pit, and sort of fell in love with it and been doing it ever since.
29: Interesting. Tell me what that barbecue pit looked like.
30: Well, it was an old brick pit. It was a brick pit that was at ground level, and it came up about 34 inches to your waist, about 34 to 36 inches, and it's about 10 feet long, and it had a tin cover that you would use to keep the heat in.
0: Mm-hmm.
29: Wow. Did he ever give you a turn at the barbecue pit?
30: He was very protective of that. And I was one of his favorites, and yes, he did. Yes.
29: Wow.
30: And I fell in love with it.
29: Everybody, John Henry Abercrombie with us today on the Barbecue Radio Network. I'm wondering, what was food and BBQ like growing up in East Texas for you personally?
30: Well, there was a lot of pork shoulders, ribs, chicken, homemade sausage. It was there was a vast array of products that was cooked on the pit, and people just flocked to the neighborhood on that on the weekend, and that was their way of treating themselves. Back then, the barbecue sandwiches back then was 75 cents a sandwich, and a drink would be a nickel. So that's how far back I go.
29: Okay, you got to tell me, how many years ago was that, John?
30: Well, let's say it was. I'm no spring chicken. Okay.
29: Okay. We'll leave it at that. We won't expose it to the whole world.
30: I've been doing this. I have no secrets about that. I'll be 81 my birthday.
29: Congratulations, 81 years young. And yep. So out of those 81 years, how long have you been barbecuing?
30: For 71 years.
29: Oh, my gosh.
30: And the first pit we had, we dug a hole in the ground and put the brick on the side with an old icebox grate on top of that. That was my first pit.
29: Oh, my goodness. Now, who dug it?
30: Oh, I dug it. It wasn't that big a deal. It was maybe I would say 24 by 36, something like that. It wasn't very huge.
29: Interesting. Now, did you have to get permission to dig that hole back then in the ground for your pit?
30: There was no permits, no applications or nothing like that. If you got a shovel, you dug.
29: Well, was there a moment, John, when you realized that these food traditions and the stories were something worth keeping and sharing with other people?
30: Well, you know, I'm glad you asked that, because my real history started when I was 9 years old, and I would go out to my grandfather's farm, and they would kill hogs during the October, November, December area when it was cooling off. And I never thought that it would get to the point to where the experiences that I had as a 9 year old would end up lasting me a lifetime. And I've enjoyed every minute of it.
29: So tell me about the experience when that hog gathering time or harvesting time was happening in those 3 months. What did you see that stayed with you that you still use today?
30: I'm glad you asked that. There was a period there where, that was a period where neighbors helped neighbors and brothers helped brothers, and they would all get together and they would each one of them would bring one or two hogs to the hog killing and hog smoking event. And what they would do was that they would kill the hogs, skin them, cut them up, butcher them, and they had a very unique, the one thing that stuck with me was a very unique way of smoking the hog. They would lay out the floor of the smokehouse and put the charcoal underneath the floor.
29: Mm-hmm.
30: So that the smoke could come up through the beams on the floor, and that smoke would waft up through the seam and through the beams of the smokehouse. That to me was very unique, and I thought that was just great that would stay with me all these years.
29: Wow. So take me back there. Tell me about the smell as that smoke was coming up through the air, through the wood, through the meat that was being smoked at that time?
30: Well, what it would do was is that once they did that, they would cure it. They would cure the meat. They would put it on, leave it in the smokehouse, in fact, and they would smoke the bacon. So for the entire winter, month, it would cure, and it would salt cure, and it would salt, and they would sugar cure some as well. The hams would be sugar cured, and so with the ribs and so. So when they got ready to eat, or when they got ready for meat, they just went out to the smokehouse and got the sausage or the bacon or whatever they were going to eat for that day or for that week, and they would use that right out of the smokehouse, fresh meat. Mm-hmm. Fresh smoked meat.
29: That's amazing. So you said the families mm-hmm. would get together for the hog killing and the butchering and all the rest of it. How many families would that feed? And if you were to estimate, how many pounds of protein are you talking about?
30: I'm going to say that there was at least I had several uncles and cousins, and what they would do is that they would bring their hogs. Everyone brought at least three hogs to the killing, and they would get this big vat of water, hot water, and they would boil the hot water, and they would lower the hogs into the hot water, and as they would pull them out with the chains and so forth, they would skin them, and they would skin the hair off, and they would butcher them right there on the spot. I would say the amount of meat, those hogs weighed around 300 pounds, 300 or 400 pounds apiece.
29: Oh, my gosh.
30: So you talk about a couple thousand pounds of meat. Each one of the uncles had a smokehouse at their place. So they would carry their meat back with them, and everybody would share what each one that they would. They would share the meat with each other.
29: Interesting.
30: And the neighbors as well.
29: That's sharing and caring. Everybody, we're talking with John Henry Abercrombie. He's from East Texas, East Texas Barbecue. We're going to have to take a short break, and when we come back, I want to talk with you, John, if you don't mind, about East Texas cooking traditions. You've kind of gotten into it, regional flavors, sure. Favorite foods, and why barbecue still matters to you. All of this on the Barbecue Radio Network.
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1: All right. We've got that. And we'll come back to that as well. When we were joined just a few minutes ago with John Henry, he was talking about how families share together with the pork and the hogs and 300-pound hogs taking care of several families and friends. And I'm wondering, a lot of people immediately think Central Texas when they hear Texas barbecue. What makes East Texas barbecue culture different, John?
0: Yeah, East Texas barbecue is a where everything is just done slow. It's not fast cooking at all. It's low and slow, and the heat would come up to around 230, 240, and you will maintain that heat throughout. It's not like it's going to be you're going to accelerate it below that or above that. And there's a certain tenderness that you have to get in order to maintain that. Once you do that, there's a technique called mopping the meat where you would take the onions and vinegar and juices and other fruits, orange juice, etc., and you would make a mop, and you would keep the meat moist all the way through the cooking process. And that would be one of the key things that East Texas. It's not Central Texas. It's not East or West Coast. It's right there in the middle. And once you learn that technique, it's hard to beat. And the other thing that we did also is that in our barbecue sauces does not have any corn syrup in it, and it's not thick. It's sort of a semi thickness. But what we wanted that to do, we created that sauce in order to make sure that it carries the flavor all the way through the meat. Once you put the sauce on it, once it is done. Now the mopping sauce and the meat is totally different. The mopping sauce is done for mopping to keep the meat moist, mm-hmm. While you're cooking it. Sauces is done as a complement to the meat once you finish it. And here again, it has this unique taste, this unique flavor.
1: Wow. So when I'm thinking about East Texas, am I right in thinking that we're talking about Piney Woods, Tyler, Longview, Nacogdoches?
0: Nacogdoches.
1: All right.
0: Nacogdoches, yes.
1: What about Crockett?
0: That's where I'm. Crockett is in that same mix, yeah. Crockett, Palestine, Rush, Texas, Alto, Texas, Lufkin. All those are East Texas towns, yes.
1: Now, I cut you off. You said you're from Nacogdoches?
0: I am from Nacogdoches, yes.
1: So tell me about that community.
0: Well, I was born in Marshall, Texas. I was born in Elysian Field, old country boy,
1: mm-hmm.
0: Highway 31. All right? Highway 31, and my mom and the family moved to Nacogdoches when I was 2 years old. So I was actually, my background is in Elysian Field, and I would go back from Nacogdoches to Elysian Field as I grew up as a kid, young man, etc. And I would visit with the, that's where I got the barbecue experience, was from the older people, from the older relatives, my grandfather and his brothers and his son.
1: Wow. So, John, what separates truly memorable barbecue, in your opinion, from average barbecue?
0: Memorable barbecue is, let me give you a good example. When we learned how to barbecue, there was no such thing as butcher paper. There was no such thing as foil. There was no such thing as direct heat. Everything was slow. Everything was slow, and the wood, the slowness, the flavor, the spices that we use. See, we have over 140 different spice blends that we sell in the market.
1: Oh my!
0: And what
1: gosh.
0: what we've been able to do is to take hickory, mesquite, pecan, Mojave garlic pepper, and all those things, and mesh them into flavors

0: flavor enhancers that you put into the meat. So when you use nitrides hickory, you're actually adding another layer of smoke to the meat. It's low smoking, and it's a very intense, very relaxing feeling when you say, I can taste the difference between East Texas barbecue and all the others that I've tasted all over the country, because East Texas has a tenderness. It does not have it has a moist to it, and it's something that you really, really love.
1: Wow. John Henry Abercrombie with us from East Texas. If you can't tell, on the Barbecue Radio Network. If somebody took a barbecue road trip through East Texas today, what experience would you hope that they'd have and tell everybody about?
0: Well, I think one of the things that they can look back at my experience, in that I learned when I was very young, and I stuck with that all through the years. And I stayed with culinary. I was a chef instructor at Houston City College, Houston Community College. I was a chef instructor there for 20 years. And also during that time, I did barbecue for President Bush's father. I carried 19 chefs up to D.C. from Houston to D.C. to barbecue for him.
1: Wow.
0: And also the Super Bowl that we did, Super Bowl 51, mm-hmm. the company John Henry's did over 1,000 pounds of brisket. That's 100 briskets that we did just for the Super Bowl. So the flavor and the smoke rings and the tenderness and the taste that we have pulled together. We're not talking about overnight. We're talking about years and years of experience and years of knowing what people like. And we've been able to work towards getting them satisfied with what they want. So that experience you want is that you know what you're tasting, you know how it got there, and we try to teach them when they call to us, say, look, how do I do this? How do I do that? We want them to have the same experience that we have so that they can share that with their friends and family.
1: That's incredible. Everybody, John Henry Abercrombie with us today on the Barbecue Radio Network from East Texas. And when we come back, let's talk about community. Let's talk about the storytelling. Let's talk about why food often becomes part of family identity and memory on the Barbecue Radio Network.
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5: Is your dog constantly itching, struggling with allergies, or battling chronic digestive issues? Does your cat seem distant, lethargic, or just not quite themselves? You've tried the meds, you've had the shots, and still, after a short while, the problem reappears. At the Carnivore Wellness Company, we believe there's a better way, which is the natural way. 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
7: Fox News, I'm Paul Stevens. A truce in fighting between Israel and Gaza delays U.S. and Iran talks.
8: The State Department says U.S. Secretary of State Marco Rubio spoke with Israeli Prime Minister Benjamin Netanyahu over the phone, and President Trump, in an interview with Axios, called for Israeli restraint.
7: Fox's Alex Hogan there. Talks between the U.S. and Iran Friday in Switzerland were postponed. President Trump unveiling a new Air Force One at Joint Base Andrews on Friday.
9: This plane is the first successful example of a real transformation of something that was built at the highest level and now had to be changed a little bit. We have communication equipment up there that's nobody's ever seen before. It's the highest level.
7: The president providing attendees with an inside look. And in the World Cup, the U.S. downs Australia 2-0. They advance to the knockout round. 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
13: Little sunshine today, good bit of cloud cover as well, with showers and thunderstorms popping up throughout the day, high around 86. Scattered storms later tonight, otherwise mostly cloudy with a low of 71. Tomorrow, cloud, showers, and thunderstorms with a high of 88. From the Georgia Weather Net, I'm meteorologist KJ Allen.
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0: We're back on the Barbecue Radio Network, and we have the esteemed pleasure of talking with John Henry Abercrombie here on the Barbecue Radio Network. He's from East Texas. Tell us the name of the company again and how we can reach you, sir.
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0: All right. Now, if we were to go to Houston, Texas right now, do you still have a restaurant front, or is it all products and services now?
1: All products and services, and we do tours, and we do a lot of co-packing for customers. Let's say if your grandmother had a your grandfather had a family sauce, and they wanted to really put that on the market, and you wanted to come to us, and you said, "Look, we want to. This is what we want to do. This is how we want to do it." We would take that and we would help you get that on the market. We have a test kitchen. We would bring you in and we would do a cost analysis. We have the all the legal paperwork that you need, the USDA qualifications, all the testing, the nutritional analysis. We do all of that for you. And so if they came to Houston, we have a full-blown program for anyone who would come in. And like I said, we would give you a tour of our facility to make sure that you feel at home, and we would make you comfortable while you're here.
0: Are you still training the next generation of chefs?
1: Yes, I have. I was a chef instructor for Houston Community College for 20 years, so that second and third generation of chefs that I've trained are well on their way.
0: Wow. You know, some of the best barbecue spots feel really deeply personal and family-centered, and I'm hearing that from you. Why is authenticity so important in this particular culture of the barbecue world?
1: Well, what I answered that with a question. I said, you know what, the best barbecue sauce you ever tasted or the best barbecue you ever tasted was your first experience. Mm. And you never forget that taste, that subtleness, that not overpowering, that I like what I had, and I want to make sure that I keep that as in the family. And you learn from your uncles and your father and your grandfather and your brothers and sisters. Those are the ones that you want to try to keep. That's the flavor that you want to keep, and that's what we strive real hard to make sure that we duplicate your recipes so that when you leave, you can say, look, this is what Randolph Paul did. And you take a lot of pride in that.
0: That's interesting. What have you learned about people through food storytelling?
1: Well, I think what I've learned from is that people really want to know the authenticity of what you're relating to them. They've heard about the fear factor when it comes to cooking brisket. When I tell them, look, we cooked 1,000 pounds of brisket for the Super Bowl, they feel comfortable with that. Or they want to know, how do you cook how do you do pulled pork? How do you, what's your temperatures? What's your brisket temperatures? How do you do that? And when you specifically tell them how these things should do, what the temperature should be, what the flavor should be, and when they start tasting that, they feel a part of what you're, they feel a part of what you're telling them, and they fall in love with it.
0: Falling in love with it. And John, I got to confess here, I got to tell you something personally. Years ago, I bought your Red Spiral Bound cookbook with all the recipes and the cooking techniques in it, and I still use it today. That particular book has survived more smoke, more grease, more rain, more people stepping on it, more repaired pages, And it's like a library in a library. I've got so many notes, so many stapled notes to your pages. You single-handedly, since 2001, have directed my career in barbecuing and talking with people like you. Thank you so much.
1: Well, I tell you what, that makes my day. That makes us feel like that makes us feel real proud to hear that. And for you to have bought the first book, that makes me feel really, really proud to know that we've been a part of your success.
0: Well, thank you for that. And you have a tribute on that book to a fabulous lady. You want to talk about that?
1: The first book that, yes, I would. That's my mom.
0: Ah.
1: And that she and I on the back cover. That's me and my mom. And she introduced me to the food industry when I was 9 years old. And like I said, I was the pot washer and she was the pastry chef. I didn't realize how much of a genius she was until I started trying to teach some of the techniques that she had that I saw her doing every day. Never used a scale, but she only used 3 or 4 different size cans, and that was she used those to measure. So her food chemistry was very, very unique and very upscale. So, but that's where it all started. That's where it all started, and she was the love of my life. Okay.
0: Oh my goodness.
1: Mom.
0: Did you realize back then, John, the kind of lasting impact that book would have on your backyard cooks like me?
1: Well, I never did, but I promised her that I was going to do a cookbook. And the first cookbook that came off the press when she passed in 2000, the first book is still with her. Okay, we made that her present, and that was part of her. Our showing our love for her and our appreciation, and that the first book is still in her, we're still with her today.
0: Wow. Are you still writing and thinking about other books these days?
1: The only I heard a guy said the other day, the guy said, and this guy was an architect. He said, I think his name was Pei, P-E-I, Pei.
0: Mm-hmm.
1: Said, well, so what's the nicest building that you ever built? What was the nicest building that you ever? He said the nicest building is the one that I haven't built yet.
0: Ah.
1: And I like to think of that's the way that people ask me. They say, well, what spice is good? What's your best spice? My best spice is the one that I'm still trying to create.
0: That's great.
1: The one that I'm always trying to tweak and trying to create. And when I start putting spices together, I'll look at that spice I'll put it on my desk for about 2, 3, 6 months. And I'll start tweaking with it. And I don't just go out and just put together a spice. It take a long time to get it together. And that's one of the things that we love doing.
0: Incredible. Say, everyone, if you'd like to reach out to us with questions or if you'd like to text us, you can 612-405-6914. And when we come back with John Henry, I call it, John, our Grease Fire Round, Quick Hitters, East Texas Favorites. Are you ready for it?
1: Yes.
0: All right. We'll be back on the Barbecue Radio Network with John Henry Abercrombie when the Barbecue Radio Network continues.
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1: You're listening to the Barbecue Radio Network. I'm Freddie Bell, and I'm joined by John Henry Abercrombie from East Texas here on the Barbecue Radio Network. John, it's such a pleasure talking with you today. I've got some quick questions for you. And given your history, you're 80 plus years young, and I'm wondering, first of all, is it ribs or is it brisket?
2: Is it ribs or is it brisket? Both.
1: Both.
2: No, I would say I really like a brisket because it's a challenge, and it's one that you it's a skill level, and knowing how to cook it and what the heat temperature should be. It's easy to cook 100 slabs of ribs than it is to cook 100 briskets.
1: Oh my gosh!
2: The more pleasure that you get from actually being able to talk about, I cooked 1,000 pounds of brisket for the Super Bowl, is a lot more exciting than it is to say I cooked 100 slabs of ribs, because ribs are unique. They are very challenging to cook as well, but the secret to cooking both of them is time and temperature. You got to have the time and temperature to make sure time, temperature, and patience in order to make them work.
1: Wow! Now I know that you're famous for your rubs, so I'm going to ask this question: is it sauce or is it dry rubs?
2: Well, here again, we have 45 different sauces and marinades, and we have 140 different spice blends.
1: Oh my gosh!
2: I would say, and with us being able to transfer the flavor of the spices to the meat itself, is to help complement. I think they all three work together. All two of those work together. Where one enhances the other, and there's no clash. There's a balance there. I would say, and I know there's a lot of good sauces out there. I would say for the sauces is a complement to your good cooking. Okay, it's not a cover up. It's a complement to enhance the flavor of your product, and the spices with the careful marination that you put on there overnight. Okay, 4 hours, no less than 4 hours than overnight, is also a testament to your skill level when they come to cooking.
1: Wow.
2: The skill level is very unique.
1: So what's your favorite East Texas side dish?
2: East Texas side dish?
1: Yes, sir.
2: I would say my favorite. I do a very mean green bean, okay?
1: Fresh
2: green beans. It's unbelievable, okay? Where we take that fresh green bean and we do some things to it, and we saute it down with red onions and with our Needle D's hickory and with some of our pecan marinade and let it simmer. Unbelievable. Green beans would be my favorite.
1: All right. What is the most underrated Southern food in your opinion?
2: Most underrated
1: Southern food.
2: I would think that there's some very good sausage in East Texas. Very good sausage. Mm-hmm. To make a very good sausage and to make a very good dirty rice, as we call it.
1: Yes.
2: Or a boudin type dirty rice, or a that would be one of the things that I think would be something that a good sausage, a good boudin. Those are something if you're not familiar with those, or if you've gotten to the point to where that extra dish, that extra item is something that you need to complement, I would say try a good East Texas sausage.
1: Good East Texas sausage. And that's got that Louisiana influence in it, doesn't it?
2: Yes. And we also make those as well. We make those sausages.
1: Ah. Now, if you're doing a backyard situation, what would you suggest as the music that you would listen to while you've got that cook going on?
2: Well, I like a little Ray Charles, okay? A little
1: all
2: Ray
1: right,
2: Charles.
1: All right.
2: Okay. I like some Hank Williams in there, okay?
1: Mm-hmm.
2: Some Charlie Pride, and then you're going to come back with some Eddie LaVert, okay? So you got a lot of good stuff in there.
1: Oh, my gosh. Okay. Wide range there. What's one East Texas barbecue destination everybody should experience?
2: An East Texas destination is to come to my back patio. People say, where's the best barbecue in town? It's on my back patio. That would be an experience. Or to come to my shop here, and I can walk you through what we do here, and you can leave feeling a whole lot more comfortable about your next barbecue, and I'll give you a lot of tips, a lot of good tips to make your next barbecue your best barbecue.
1: My man, I know that you told us early on that you cook for presidents 1,000 pounds. I'm like, my goodness, if you could sit down for barbecue with anybody living or gone, who would it be? I know you've already cooked for a president.
2: If I could sit down today and talk barbecue with someone, if I just had some volunteers, I'm not going to be choosy. If somebody, I think education is the key. And my bad day is when I didn't learn something that day. And if I could sit down and learn something from someone, that would make my day. But I like to sit down with you. I like to sit down with you.
1: Oh, my.
2: Okay. There you go. I like to sit down with you because that way you have my book and you can ask me questions from my book, my cookbook, things that you have ran into, and we can do some things with that. And I also have a new cookbook as well. So I like to sit down with you and two of your friends, and I can invite two of my friends and we can do the same thing.
1: Tell us the name of the new cookbook.
2: John Henry's Backyard Grilling and Barbecue at Volume 2.
1: John Henry's Backyard Grilling and Barbecue.
2: I have a new publication coming out. It's not quite there yet, but it's on the way. The one thing in this cookbook, in this one, is that we have a cast iron skillet peach cobbler, okay?
1: Mm.
2: I just want to leave that with you.
1: Gosh, I can almost taste it. I can just imagine. John, we're out of time. I want to thank you for spending time with us and helping to preserve and celebrate East Texas barbecue culture and traditions. And I want to thank all of you for listening to the Barbecue Radio Network. And if you'd like to reach out to us, 612-405-6914. And I'm Freddie Bell. And as I always say, keep your smoke clean, your temperature steady, and whatever you do, make sure you take time out to dance. For everyone who's been a part of this one, this is Freddie Bell saying goodbye for now. We'll see you next time right here.
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11: Talks, hopefully. I'm Paul Stevens, Fox News. Axios reporting U.S. Special Envoy to the Middle East Steve Witkoff and Iran's foreign minister heading to Switzerland to advance more potential peace talks. Fox's Alex Hogan in Tel Aviv discussing the attacks involving Lebanon and the Israeli Defense Force.
12: The IDF hit dozens of Hezbollah targets after attacks from the Iranian-backed group killed four Israeli soldiers earlier, and Lebanon says that at least 47 people were killed in new Israeli airstrikes. While Israel says a ceasefire is in effect, it says it will respond if it is attacked. The State Department says U.S. Secretary of State Marco Rubio spoke with Israeli Prime Minister Benjamin Netanyahu over the phone, and President Trump, in an interview with Axios, called for Israeli restraint.
13: If it weren't for Donald Trump, Israel would have been eviscerated.
12: Meantime, new progress in the Strait of Hormuz. Kepler, which is monitoring the strait, showing recovery, saying this was the most traffic in the critical waterway since June 2nd.
11: And President Trump claiming the memorandum of understanding is already producing results. The president at Joint Base Andrews unveiling a new Air Force One alongside members of the Air Force talked about the previous two identical planes that had been used interchangeably for presidential travel authorized by former President Ronald Reagan, and they've been used by every president since George H.W. Bush.
14: Over its lifetime, that aircraft traveled to 96 countries on 223 international trips and flew over 6 million miles.
11: And the president also saying the Boeing 727 is equipped with Starlink, a satellite high-speed internet service developed by SpaceX. This plane gifted to the president last year by Qatari officials in a push to strengthen relations between the two nations. 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
11: Outgoing Director of National Intelligence Tulsi Gabbard releasing documents that point toward Dr. Anthony Fauci being misleading, some say, with his vaccine research and the COVID-19 originating in the Wuhan lab in China being funded by U.S. tax dollars.
17: Tulsi Gabbard is saying these documents further prove that and show what she calls a massive COVID-19 cover-up. Listen.
18: Dr. Fauci became the nation's pandemic pundit, and he publicly pushed lies, disinformation, and censorship using every platform available.
17: She argues the records show intelligence officials were discussing a possible lab leak much earlier than many Americans realized, and that some analysts who supported that theory later faced career consequences. Gabbard claims Dr. Fauci, quote, provided millions of dollars in U.S. taxpayer dollars to fund dangerous gain-of-function research at the Wuhan lab.
11: And that's Fox's Brooke Taylor. Dr. Fauci continues to deny any wrongdoing. Two trains colliding north of London on Friday, killing a driver and seriously injuring dozens more on board. One passenger talked about being thrown forward by the impact, then seeing fellow travelers with broken bones and bloody injuries. Both trains traveling south to London's St. Pancras station when they collided outside the town of Bedford around 5:15 p.m. local time. Team USA on to the next round of the FIFA World Cup after downing Australia in Seattle 2-0. The first goal, an own goal from an Australian defender in the 11th minute. The second goal coming at the end of the first half after a review from the referees in and if Alex Freeman was onside.
19: After feature review, the goal scorer was not in offside position.
11: And that sound courtesy Fox Sports, USA's next game Thursday against Turkey. I'm Paul Stevens. This is Fox News.
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23: Little sunshine today, good bit of cloud cover as well, with showers and thunderstorms popping up throughout the day, high around 86. Scattered storms later tonight, otherwise mostly cloudy with a low of 71. Tomorrow, cloud, showers and thunderstorms with a high of 88. From the Georgia WeatherNet, I'm meteorologist KJ Allen.
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0: is the heavenly birthday of one of the musical icons of the 20th century, Brian Wilson, American singer and songwriter with the Beach Boys. The 1966 classic album Pet Sound, considered to be one of the most influential albums in the history of music. James Goldman Snurley, keep it right here, 800-848-9222. Do not go away.
1: This is the James Golden Show. Any man can be a father, but it takes someone special to be a dad. This Father's Day, Red Apple Audio Networks celebrate the man who has always been there with a card that says what words sometimes can't.
2: For me, you know, being the father of two amazing children, my beautiful wife, Danielle, great mom, my two great kids, my 22-year-old daughter, Ava, she's accomplished so much, and my 17-year-old son, Gabriel, about to go off to college. So being a dad is the most important job, but I learned from the best. I know that everybody thinks their dad is the best, as well you should, but my father, he passed away, and it still hurts every bit as much today as it did then. I can't help but think about A, what a great dad he was, and B, I hope he's watching from somewhere and is proud of the job that I'm doing with my kids. So, Dad, Harvey Rosenberg, I miss you, and I forever love you. Happy Father's Day, everybody.
1: 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Happy Father's Day.
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8: Hi, I'm Peter Sagal. When we were growing up, my two brothers and I just loved our Uncle Ted. He was like a really cool big brother who always brought around the best toys and took us to the best places and with whom we always had the most fun. It was odd, though, when we got older, to realize he wasn't nearly as outgoing and adventurous with other adults. I found out much later that this might have had something to do with the ostomy bag he wore ever since he was diagnosed with Crohn's disease as a teenager and had part of his lower intestine removed. Theodore Skolnick, my Uncle Ted, died last year at the age of 80, never having once mentioned his illness to me or my brothers. 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
0: As soon as we can, I want to just look at some other things, folks. And your comments on Iran, on anything else, welcome today. There's

0: other news that has been going on this week. You know, June is what is called Pride Month. And there's been a lot of controversy in baseball all of a sudden. In fact, the DOJ in Major League Baseball has now had to step in and doing an investigation. Why? Cut 14. This is a Fox report on what is happening and what has happened this week in Major League Baseball with a game that took place in San Francisco. Here's that report.
1: Controversy. The Department of Justice now investigating Major League Baseball for potential religious discrimination. The league recently warned several San Francisco Giants players against expressing their Christian faith after they wrote Bible verses on their Pride Night caps. In a letter to Commissioner Rob Manfred, the department's Civil Rights Division writes, quote, "The Trump administration is committed to combating religious discrimination. I have referred this matter to the Equal Employment Opportunity Commission for further investigation." Some athletes ripping the league.
2: This is what we're worried about right here. Major League Baseball players wearing a hat with a Bible verse on it. That's what we worry about in a billion-dollar industry. Major League Baseball, you can suck it.
3: I feel like it would be similar to saying everybody should have to wear a cross on their jersey. But I would never expect that with my teammates that don't believe the same thing. At the end of the day, I think I would literally just feel like, why is this in sport?
1: Outkick's Clay Travis with this. MLB has a real mess here. It's not 2020 anymore. Back then, you'll remember, the league went all in on the Black Lives Matter movement amid the George Floyd riots. The following year, Manfred yanked the All-Star game out of Atlanta over pressure from the far left. It was based on the false narrative that Georgia's new voting laws amounted to Jim Crow 2.0. And in 2023, the Dodgers invited a drag group that mocks Catholic nuns to their Pride Night.
0: Now, that's just one aspect of it. Also, professional baseball, but on the minor league level, there is a team called the York Revolution out of Pennsylvania. They have been involved in a conflict. Same deal. They had to forfeit a game because the players were mandated to wear jerseys with rainbow sleeves. And some of them said, no, we're not going to do this. Anyway, we'll have more on that and other things. Keep it right here, my friend. Saturday Morning Extravaganza continues.
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8: A Georgia man is out of prison after wrongfully being incarcerated for more than 20 years. The Georgia Innocence Project announced that newly discovered DNA evidence exonerated 41-year-old Marquise Powell, and he has been released after the organization filed a motion for a new trial. Powell was charged in 2005 for the killing of his best friend, Shaw Walton. He was convicted in 2008 when he was 23 years old under a party to the crime theory, with prosecutors alleging he participated in a plan to rob Walton. The Innocence Project says the new evidence supports the theory that Powell was a witness and should not have been charged in the case. A new search warrant is claiming that a student was blackmailing the Douglasville teacher they were having sex with. Thomas Cage reports.
9: 25-year-old Alexander High School teacher Maris Nichols allegedly had sex with the student twice. According to the warrant obtained by Atlanta News First, the student used knowledge that Nichols had an OnlyFans account to get better grades.
10: Maybe not surprising, because that's how high school kids think, you know. Yeah, make turn this into a better grade.
11: Damage is done. She can't get blackmailed because it's already out.
9: Douglasville resident speaking with ANF. The new warrant claims Nichols had sex with multiple students and sent from her phone inappropriate messages, pictures, and videos to other victims who used this to also blackmail Nichols. It's unclear if the students will face blackmail charges, but Nichols is facing multiple counts of child molestation, grooming a minor, and sexual assault.
8: Police in Atlanta are searching for two women who allegedly stole luxury watches worth over $25,000 from a man they met at a hotel in Buckhead. 11 Alive reports that the victim alleges that the women drugged him at his apartment before making off with the watches. Surveillance photos and videos of the suspects have been released. I'm Katie Gray.
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12: Little sunshine today, good bit of cloud cover as well, with showers and thunderstorms popping up throughout the day, high around 86. Scattered storms later tonight, otherwise mostly cloudy with a low of 71. Tomorrow, cloud, showers and thunderstorms with a high of 88. From the Georgia Weather Net, I'm meteorologist KJ Allen.
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1: Explosive. 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
2: Even I get back, you can't come.
1: 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Hits like Tutti Frutti and Long Tall Sally delivered raw energy unlike anything audiences had ever heard.
2: Well, Long Tall Sally, she's Bill's piece of guy. 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
2: Oh, wah, bah, blue, ma, blah, bam, boom.
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0: The James Golden Show. It's politics, but theater of the mind with James Golden, a.k.a. Bose Nerdly,

0: This is Moving America. Here's Jake Novak.
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6: When a warrior faces adversity, he fights through it. He finds a way. 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Rolling strong.

0: mentioned, many of these countries have responded to the Trump presidency by dramatically increasing their purchases of American goods and their investment of the American economy. He is so, Gingrich is so appreciative of Trump's sophistication on the international stage, which he never gets credit for, except on your show. And so Gingrich points out President Trump steered a course between Barack Obama appeasement model and a strategy which would have required a ground invasion. He used our technological strengths and air power and intelligence to bludgeon the religious dictatorship into positions far distant from where they were under Obama and Biden. And this is not giving anything to Iran at all. These are behavior models. And J.D. Vance had an interview with Joel Rosenberg, our friends, All Israel News. He says the White House is not trusting any words that are written in paper. The financial benefits under the Memorandum of Understanding are strictly tied to concrete, measurable actions. So that is what people need to understand. If Iran messes up, then Trump said we're going to go bomb them on the right back, dropping bombs in the smack in the middle of their head.
1: Exactly right. And these critics, especially from Europe, who didn't want to get involved in this and will get the biggest benefits of all, they need to ST something you. James Golden, Snurly, Princess Diana's here. Don't go away. We got a lot more.
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4: July 9th, 1776. The newly signed Declaration of Independence is read for the first time to George Washington's troops stationed in Lower Manhattan. They respond by toppling the 4,000-pound gilded statue of King George III in Bowling Green. But they didn't just dump it into the Hudson. They made the more practical decision to melt it down and make more than 42,000 musket balls for the Continental Army.
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7: A Georgia man is out of prison after wrongfully being incarcerated for more than 20 years. The Georgia Innocence Project announced that newly discovered DNA evidence exonerated 41-year-old Marquise Powell, and he has been released after the organization filed a motion for a new trial. Powell was charged in 2005 for the killing of his best friend, Shaw Walton. He was convicted in 2008 when he was 23 years old under a party to the crime theory, with prosecutors alleging he participated in a plan to rob Walton. The Innocence Project says the new evidence supports the theory that Powell was a witness and should not have been charged in the case. A new search warrant is claiming that a student was blackmailing the Douglasville teacher they were having sex with. Thomas Cage reports.
8: 25-year-old Alexander High School teacher Maris Nichols allegedly had sex with the student twice. According to the warrant obtained by Atlanta News First, the student used knowledge that Nichols had an OnlyFans account to get better grades.
9: Maybe not surprising, because that's how high school kids think, you know. Yeah, make turn this into a better grade.
10: Damage is done. She can't get blackmail because it's already out.
8: Douglasville resident speaking with ANF. The new warrant claims Nichols had sex with multiple students and sent from her phone inappropriate messages, pictures, and videos to other victims who used this to also blackmail Nichols. It's unclear if the students will face blackmail charges, but Nichols is facing multiple counts of child molestation, grooming a minor, and sexual assault.
7: Police in Atlanta are searching for two women who allegedly stole luxury watches worth over $25,000 from a man they met at a hotel in Buckhead. 11 Alive reports that the victim alleges that the women drugged him at his apartment before making off with the watches. Surveillance photos and videos of the suspects have been released. I'm Katie Gray.
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12: Little sunshine today, good bit of cloud cover as well, with showers and thunderstorms popping up throughout the day, high around 86. Scattered storms later tonight, otherwise mostly cloudy with a low of 71. Tomorrow, cloud, showers and thunderstorms with a high of 88. From the Georgia Weather Net, I'm meteorologist KJ Allen.
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1: Quentin Tarantino says he's lost much of his love for modern movies, calling today's film industry a, quote, flavorless sausage factory. Aside from calling it stupid, he also blamed the industry's decline on bad casting and pandering. He says he prefers books these days. Spider-Man's Tom Holland says one of the biggest reasons he's never hosted Saturday Night Live is because he's, quote, heavily dyslexic. He says he even has trouble reading scripts, which is why he tries to memorize his lines immediately.
2: It's why I've never done SNL.
3: Because of the cue cards.
2: I'm just so petrified at the concept of, like, trying to read something. I can read fine, but when I have to read out loud, it just becomes, like, it's like a mental block.
1: Fans and dyslexia advocates praised his honesty, saying that a high-profile celeb can help normalize it. Cooper Lawrence, Entertainment News, Worldwide News Network, New York.
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4: 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Damaging winds, thunderstorms, flash floods, hurricanes. The WALG Weather Center gives you accurate, up-to-date weather forecasts and storm information. When severe weather strikes in South Georgia, count on Talk Radio 99.3 FM and 1590 WALG.
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0: I'm Paul Stevens. Israel and Hezbollah agreeing to a truce as fighting delays U.S. and Iranian talks.
1: The State Department says U.S. Secretary of State Marco Rubio spoke with Israeli Prime Minister Benjamin Netanyahu over the phone, and President Trump, in an interview with Axios, called for Israeli restraint.
0: And that's Fox's Alex Hogan. We now get word that Iran says the Gulf of the Strait, or rather of Hormuz, has been closed again. President Trump unveiling a new Air Force One at Joint Base Andrews on Friday.
2: This plane is the first successful example of a real transformation of something that was built at the highest level and now had to be changed a little bit. We have communication equipment up there that's nobody's ever seen before. It's the highest level.
0: Meantime, in the World Cup, U.S. downs Australia 2-0 to advance to the knockout round. 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
10: Scattered showers and thunderstorms continue building up through the afternoon and evening hours. Clouds overnight tonight with low of 71. Tomorrow partly sunny. Isolated thunderstorms mainly after 3 p.m. with a high of 89. Scattered storms on Monday. I'm Georgia WeatherNet meteorologist KJ Allen.
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0: You're right. 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
1: 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Even if I'm at a restaurant, I'll say, hey, can you take me to a portal where I can tap?
0: Oh, really?
1: Yep. And they bring me back to the register. I tap it there and sign and we're good.
0: I have a gas station near me that they only swipe.
1: Oh, what is this, 1955?
0: Exactly. Hey, make sure that you sign up for our free newsletter.
2: 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What's for dinner?
3: Hey, honey, I'm making stew tonight.
2: Ooh, can Nina come over?
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3: Fox News, I'm Paul Stevens. There are contradictory statements coming from the Middle East regarding the status of the Strait of Hormuz tied to alleged ceasefire violations.
4: The Iranian government says they've closed the Strait of Hormuz once again because of what they say are repeated violations of the ceasefire. Then to counter that, CENTCOM put out a post on X. CENTCOM says all traffic is moving through the strait as it's supposed to be.
3: Fox's Bill Malugin at the White House. The U.S. with a 2-0 win in the World Cup, topping Australia on Friday.
5: After factual review, the goal scorer was not in offside position. Goal is correct.
6: And the building shakes in Seattle.
3: On Fox, that review and a goal, making it 2-0 for the U.S., the final score. Now they move to the knockout round. 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
8: The Bob White Coffee Building on North Westover Boulevard has drawn a code enforcement complaint after remaining elevated on support beams for about a year. Project officials say they now have plans to just remove that structure and rebuild from the ground up. And Albany fans of Raising Cane Chicken Fingers are going to have to wait a few more days before the grand opening. Their new location across from Albany Mall on Dawson Road will start serving their One Dream, One Love chicken sometime in July. Georgia Grown Resources Center recently launched downtown on Front Street. Market veteran Phil Franklin has joined First National Bank as a senior relationship manager at the bank's Leesburg office. First National Bank says Franklin's 45 years of banking will help them with their focus on business development and market growth. Valdosta has been getting a surprising amount of new development lately. One of the biggest recent openings is Raising Cane. Their first South Georgia location opened in February. Three Crazy Bakers from Moultrie is expanding into downtown Valdosta. Plans include a cafe, seating, and event space.
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14: Scattered showers and thunderstorms continue building up through the afternoon and evening hours. Clouds overnight tonight with low of 71. Tomorrow partly sunny. Isolated thunderstorms mainly after 3 p.m. with a high of 89. Scattered storms on Monday. I'm Georgia WeatherNet meteorologist KJ Allen.
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1: Hello, this is Michael Pursley, Chief of Police of the Albany Police Department. 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
2: Welcome to Handle on the Law, marginal legal advice where I tell you you have absolutely no case. I want to share with you something that's going on in Southern California, and it could be going on the rest of the country, but Southern California, California in general, is usually at the forefront of crazy stuff, and here's one that's kind of scary. And this has to do with e-bikes, which are, in many cases, considered e-motorcycle. Motorcycles. Now, if you come here to Southern California, you will see thousands of these kids riding e-bikes, where normally you wouldn't pay attention because they're bicycles, they stay out of the way. And then normally when kids ride bicycles, they stay out of the way. E-bikes are a different animal. What you have are these teenagers, usually boys, almost virtually boys, virtually always boys, and they're seen riding these e-bikes. And these e-bikes can go up to 50 miles an hour. Now, that has to be modified because under the law, they can't go more than 30 miles an hour. And sometimes they can only go 20 miles an hour or 25 miles an hour, depending on the category. But they can be modified. And these kids do wheelies, get into traffic. A friend of ours has a son who is part of the e-bike world. And what he enjoys doing is actually not only getting in the way of traffic and swerving in and out and running over people or almost running over people. When the police are called, they love escaping from the police. They think it's a really terrific thing to run from the police. I mean, come on, guys. You know, when you start running for the police, that's kind of crazy. So what's happening with the law now is as these kids are getting into accidents more and more, and I have a friend of mine who is an ER doctor, Jim Keeney, he says that the number of broken bones, the number of accidents, the number of lacerations with e-bikes has exploded in the ER and some deaths. And probably the worst case, and this happening a few times, there was a woman in Orange County here in Southern California was charged with involuntary manslaughter because the prosecutor said she allowed her son to illegally ride an e-motorcycle before he fatally struck an 81-year-old man in a crosswalk. And the mother knew how crazy her son was driving the e-bike and let him do it. She had been told several times, your son is dangerous. And she simply let him ride. And you're going to see some criminal activity going on here or some criminal prosecutions. And it's going to be after the parents because that's really where it's going to hit. Because, you know, kids are going to be hit as juveniles and they can't be sued. Well, the parents can be sued for insufficient supervision. But it's criminal now. They're getting to the point of criminality, much like kids who take guns from the house and shoot someone, and the parents are charged with not securing the guns. And they're saying the parents are at fault. We didn't kill anybody. We didn't shoot anybody. We didn't know he took the gun. Well, that's not a defense anymore. Same thing with e-bikes. We didn't know he took the e-bike. We didn't know he was riding like that. We had no idea. Well, you should have. You were told. And that's what's going on. And I do believe she's going to get tagged on this one for sure. All right. Let's go ahead and take some phone calls. Lisa, let's start with you. Hi, Lisa. Welcome.
3: Good morning. Thank you.
2: Yes.
3: My question is about my cousin. I'm calling on behalf of my cousin who was cut out of his share of a wrongful death settlement.
2: Okay, he was represented by an attorney, correct?
3: No, he was not. He was not even informed that his father had died or that there was any kind of settlement. In fact, his mother, who did have an attorney, forbade her attorney from contacting her son, Michael, to let him know that any of this had transpired.
2: Okay, so
3: he kept the whole settlement
2: got
3: to himself.
2: It. All right, so it was her or it was the sibling who filed the lawsuit?
3: It was the mother. Her name's Lois.
2: The mother on her behalf.
3: Yeah, she hired an attorney.
2: Okay, and filed a lawsuit on her behalf, and there were other members of the family that would be entitled, that had standing to sue for wrongful death. Yeah, that's a problem. That's a problem for her. How much? Do you have any idea how much money was there?
3: Yeah, she was awarded $3.25 million.
2: Oh, yeah.
3: Mediation.
2: Lawsuit time. Going after the mother, absolutely. And it could be going after the attorney who, does the attorney have a duty to look for other members of the family? Was the attorney part of hiding the fact that cousin also had standing to sue? Yeah, it is definitely time to get an attorney to just start throwing lawsuits all over the place. I mean, if you're talking a purposeful withholding, and it sounds like you are, liability. Lawyer time. And okay. What I would do is get a trust and estate lawyer and start going crazy. Yep. This is one where, notice I ask how much money was involved. I always ask that. And why? Well, for two reasons. One, I'm nosy as hell. And I like to know on the other side, the value of the case. Now, if it were, let's say it was settled for $50,000 or $60,000, no lawyer is going to touch it. It's just not going to happen. $3.2 million? Oh, yes. Lawyers will line up from that. All right, Ken. Hello, Ken. Welcome.
4: Hey, Bill. So my question is I'm a beneficiary of a trust for a property, and I have a cousin that's also a beneficiary that's also the trustee. And in the trust, it says that this cousin shall receive all of my the grandmother's interest in the trust property, not including otherwise specifically validated, disposed of, part of, including any furniture, household items. And
2: okay, so let me ask you something. So, Ken, if your cousin is going to receive all of the money, how are you a beneficiary?
4: Oh, no. It says it's only part including of the furniture and household items and anything that's
2: okay. Household items and furniture are not in the trust.
4: No,
2: they're not in the trust.
4: It's written
2: separately held by a will. Because the trust, you have to put property or money in the name of the trust. You don't put a piece of furniture in the name of a trust. All right. So does the trust say that everything else goes to, even though the trust doesn't own it, it would be a separate will. And does it say cousin gets everything?
4: Yeah. So the property is going to get divided. And anything inside the property, it said that this cousin was going to get.
2: Okay. So so what part of that you think you're entitled to something that is left to your cousin?
4: No, so that's actually not not the question I have. So it's been 6 years, and she's finally planning on selling the house, but she's planning on charging the trust for disposal fees and cleaning fees. Can she do that?
2: Okay, hold on a minute. Hang on a minute. Now it's a house and not furniture. Is the house held by the trust? That is something that a trust can hold on to. Is the house owned by the trust?
4: The house is owned in the trust.
2: Okay, so now she is the trustee and she is selling the house. Does she have the authority under the trust to sell the house? What does the trust say about what she can or cannot do?
4: She's the trustee and it says she's supposed to, you know, transfer the funds and sell everything. So.
2: Okay, and you're a beneficiary of that part of it.
4: Yes, and she's also a beneficiary.
2: Okay, got it. All right. She is allowed to charge the trust a reasonable amount of money, unless it says whoever's the trustee does not get paid any money. It has to be for free. Or there is a specific amount that the trustee can get paid from the trust. Or if it's silent, the trustee can write herself a check. charging the trust for the reasonable amount of money that any reasonable person who handles these matters would charge.
4: Okay, so even though it states in there that everything in the house is hers, she could still charge the trust for cleaning?
2: Well, if everything in the house is hers, you're mixing things up. The trust owns the property. The trust does not own the furniture.
4: Okay, so the part that it says that it's added in the trust that says that everything is going to go to her, it doesn't really...
2: But the trust doesn't own you. How about this? I'm leaving my kids something, and I leave someone out. And they come back and go, but I'm a beneficiary. No, you're not. You're not a beneficiary of that part. You're not a beneficiary of the furniture. That is an estate separate than the trust. You're conflating the two. And the bottom line is, I think your cousin is pretty well going to get everything other than the money that she garners from the trust. And then again, can she charge reasonable money? Yeah. Yeah, why not? I mean, you're allowed to do that. All right. Let me talk about for a moment about your privacy. What privacy? Online privacy? It doesn't exist. There's no such thing. All your information is available online. 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

0: Welcome back. Handle on the Law, Marginal Legal Advice, Dean. Hello, Dean.
1: Yeah, hi.
0: Yeah.
1: Yeah, so I was wondering, we were in a parking lot, we were trying to get food, and we're getting out of the car, and this drunk driver hits three other cars and then backs up into our car, hits it, and then hits us again while my wife is trying to get our kid out of the car. And I was wondering if we could sue for emotional damages.
0: Not emotional. Well, no. Emotional damages are tough. Now, the fact that if your child was really injured, then emotional damage, that's the only place where it would kick in. The history of emotional damage goes back to, as a matter of fact, a mother watching a child being injured or killed. The court never allowed emotional damages if you were.

0: rolling down the hill. Emotional damage did hit on that one. That's emotional damage, but no. You've got compensatory damage, and the problem is you've got four or five people involved. Then let's say you've got minimal insurance, right? 50,000. All you have is $50,000 to play with. And that's split among all the defendants. And that's, and I don't even know if the insurance company covered drunk driving. That's the other problem. And it depends on the policies. It's really weird how it works.
1: Monica. Hi, Monica.
2: Hello.
1: Yes.
2: 2 years ago, I sued the landlord for a slip and fall, which last year they settled out of court in my favor. And now the landlord, the manager, is telling me that they won't renew my lease unless I repay the owner his attorney fees for the slip and fall.
1: How much is it? How much do they want?
2: Pardon me?
1: How much do they want for the attorney's fees that they want you to pay?
2: Like $6,000 something.
1: Okay, $6,000. Well, I know what I pay it, probably not. Where do you live? What city do you live in, Monica?
2: San Bernardino, California.
1: Okay, so there's no rent control to protect you. And they're just saying this verbally to you, correct?
2: Yeah.
1: Okay, herein lies the problem. They can, well, actually, under state law, they have to also give you relocation money. How long have you been living there?
2: Like 6 years.
1: Okay, and how much do you like it?
2: Not too much.
1: Okay, so, Monica, you get relocation money, okay, from the landlord to move. And you look at the amount you get, and I don't know, it's $2,500 or $5,000, whatever it is, because you've been there longer than a year, you get X dollars. You want to look at relocation money per the state of California, the laws. I think it's the state that does this. And you just see if it's worth it. Because you say no, and they evict you. Now, you can say that it is a wrongful eviction and sue your landlord again. But the problem is they're going to say, we never said that. We never said that. Monica is making it up. That's why I asked if it was in writing. And by the way, you did nothing wrong.
2: I have it in text message.
1: That you have it in text message that they say if you don't pay the attorney's fees after you won the case?
2: Yeah.
1: Do I have that right, Monica?
2: Yeah.
1: All right. You take that to a landlord, tenant, attorney. Like immediately.
2: Okay,
1: you got a case. That's pure extortion. Okay, can't do that. Cannot do that. That is a wrongful. That is a retaliatory eviction. That is not good news. If you have a text saying, you either pay the attorney or I'm evicting you, ha! Boy, that's good. That's good for you. Wow.
0: Oh, before we go, a word or two about cars. This is what personal injury is all about. I get these questions all the time. And so what do? Well, you need a lawyer is what you do. 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
3: Let's take a phone call. 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
4: Okay, question.
5: Scattered showers and thunderstorms continue building up through the afternoon and evening hours. Clouds overnight.
4: I live
5: tonight,
4: in California.
5: Tomorrow, partly sunny. Isolated thunderstorms Monday after 3 p.m.
4: How do I put the land in my
5: scattered storms on Monday?
4: California
5: I'm Georgia WeatherNet meteorologist KJ
4: Allen.
6: When power goes
4: out,
6: stay safe.
3: Okay, what's the land? Okay, the land right now, how is it? Who's on title with the land?
4: I am.
3: Okay, me. And the land is owned as you own it as an individual?
4: Yes.
3: Okay, that's easy. You simply transfer the land from you to the trust. It's like you selling it or transferring it to a family member. It doesn't matter. All you're doing is taking your ownership of the land, doesn't matter where it is, and you're putting it into a trust, doesn't matter where the trust is. All you're doing is you as owner transferring the property into a trust. Now, it happens to be a California trust, but it doesn't matter. So that's what you do. Just transfer it into the trust. Now, do you have a trust already?
4: Yes, I do.
3: Okay, then just put it into the trust. That's simple.
4: Okay, that's what you say, but they tell me I have to have a Louisiana attorney to do it.
3: No, you don't. Why do you need a Louisiana attorney to transfer property? You own the property and you're putting it in somebody else's name. Where do you need an attorney for that? I don't understand that unless something crazy in Louisiana that I'm not aware of, but it's a simple transfer. Now, if you're talking about a sale, if you're talking about an escrow that we do, and that's, that may be the law in Louisiana where you can't transfer without an attorney being involved. It could be. I don't know Louisiana law. First of all, Louisiana law is crazy anyway. It's the only state in the United States that there's two types of laws. There's common law, which we have based on English common law, and Napoleonic law, which is totally different, and you can choose one way or the other. So it could be that there's something I don't know about, but for the most part, it's your property. You just transfer it. You know, here you go. I'm going from here to there. So, so I don't get it. But then again, what did I say? My knowledge of the law. Now, do I have vast experience in Louisiana Napoleonic law? Really strange stuff with Napoleonic law. And you certainly don't study that in law school. You may at, let's say, the University of Louisiana Law School. I don't even know if they have one, but it's really fun stuff. All right, Troy. Hi, Troy.
7: Hi, how you doing, Bill?
3: Yeah, go ahead.
7: Yeah, I want to ask you about I had a house here that I owned for about 15 years. Then I sold the house to a friend of mine, and we went through escrow. That house is in my trust, and he gave me a down payment. That's taken care of. The house has been sold, but I'm carrying back the loan for the new buyer, okay? In my trust, the house is still in the trust, and if I was to pass away, it states that I have two beneficiaries, so those payments of the remaining that's on the house for the next 5 years would go to those two people. Am I correct?
3: Yes, you are, because it goes to the trust, actually. Because if it's the trust that's owed the money, because the trust owed the property,
7: right.
3: Yeah, they would get it, and you keep the trust alive because the trust gets the money, and then the trustee just splits the money and goes to two people. Yeah,
7: right. I was just concerned about it if I had to go, because Esco told me don't worry about it. You know, everybody.
3: Yeah, you're
7: says,
3: okay.
7: Don't worry about it.
3: Now you're okay, and you're okay for two reasons. Number one, those people are correct. Number two, you're dead at that point. What do you care? I mean, come on.
7: Well, I don't care.
3: Yeah. You're dead already.
7: But I do want them. I do want them.
3: I mean, just, for some reason, people really take their own death way, way too seriously. Oh, my God, when I die, I want to take care of my family and my... No, I don't. You know, I'm dead. Now what? You know, you guys figure it out. Matter of fact, a lot of people purposely... set up wills and trusts so that the purported beneficiaries fight. That I understand is leaving a trust, leaving property in a trust, and then the beneficiaries have to fight each other. That is fun. But other than that, you're dead. What do you care? Hello, John.
6: Hi.
3: Yeah.
6: I have a... problem with my medical provider declining services to me. So basically, here's the situation. Am I allowed to mention the name of the hospital?
3: No, but that's okay. So just say hospital. All right. So you're going to a hospital for medical treatment. What kind of medical treatment?
6: Well, okay. I need acupuncture treatments. So here's what's going on. Three doctors said that, yes, I need the acupuncture treatment. And the big hospital is contracted with a middleman, sort of like an outside approval company. And I was getting acupuncture treatments for a few months, and this is paid through Medicare. And now that I was mostly okay with and this is for a sciatica treatment. And I was mostly okay. And now because they say that I got better, I no longer need additional.
3: All right, fair enough. So so what's your question?
6: However, I need additional treatments.
3: Okay, so you need, so the doctors are saying you don't, and you say you do. And your question is what?
6: No, that's incorrect. The doctors say I do need it.
3: Okay.
6: The middleman company is refusing to approve.
3: Oh, they're refusing to pay for it. Their insurance company, the middleman, it's an insurance company that's involved because the middleman insurance company can't make a diagnosis. They can't say whether you need it or not. It's the doctors that make that determination. And if they've decided they're not going to pay, then you go to another facility that has another insurance company. And see, doctors take Medicare. Some just don't take it. Some doctors just say, no, thank you. And so a doctor has every right to say, I don't want to treat anymore. Or the insurance company says...
6: Bill, I don't think you quite understood correctly. The acupuncturist who was giving me treatments... she says, yes, I need the treatment.
3: I understand, and I get it. But who's going to pay for it if the insurance company says no?
6: Well, so the actual question is, I am in L.A. County. The middleman is in San Diego County. I want to take the middleman to small claims court.
3: Not going to happen. It's not going to happen. It's not going to happen. No small claims court judge in the world will say, yes, I'm going to force an insurance company to pay on an insurance claim based on a diagnosis. Just not going to do it. Go to another doctor. Go to another group. That's all. They have the right to say no. They have the right to say no. The only time a doctor doesn't have a right to say no is in the middle of surgery. That becomes problematic.
6: Yeah.
3: Yeah, you don't have a fundamental right to medical treatment. You don't. And you can't force a doctor or a medical group to treat you if they don't want to, or the people that pay for it say, I'm not paying for it. You just don't. Tell you something else that you don't is have any privacy. That doesn't exist, especially online. If you think you have privacy online, you're dreaming. Everything about you is available online. Your home address, where you work, where you bank, what you bank, where, court records, accident history, DMV information, credit scores. I mean, it goes on forever. And it's not that hard to get either. Matter of fact, it's very easy because all of that information out there is collected by hundreds of data brokers and then gets sold to anyone who wants to buy it. 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

0: 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Hi, Denise. Welcome.
1: Hi, Bill. Good to talk to you. Listen, I'll make it quick. 3 years ago, I was hit by a drunk driver. At the time, I was already being treated for a back injury, some other things. So I really didn't, I already had enough Percocet to choke a horse, so I didn't really need any more pain medication or anything. However, mentally, I have been struggling. I've been fighting it, and my kids see it now, I'm white knuckling it everywhere. I drive, even when somebody else is driving. I had this whole Jane Mansfield nightmare because the traffic was completely stopped.
0: Okay, what's a Jane? Denise, what's a Jane Mansfield nightmare?
1: Okay, so Mariska Hargitay's mom, Jane Mansfield, was killed on PCH. She wore a wig, but when they took pictures, it looked as though she had been beheaded.
0: Wow, interesting. Okay.
1: In front of her.
0: Wow,
1: yeah,
0: okay.
1: So, but because the wig was on the hood, they thought, she'd been beheaded, which
0: Whoa,
1: she really
0: and,
1: was.
0: And you thought her head was on the hood?
1: Right.
0: Yeah, boy, what a hood ornament that one is, driving along with a head on the hood. I like that. I wonder how much you pay for that at the dealership. But okay, so you have this dream about Jane Mansfield's head on the hood.
1: And that would be my head on the hood.
0: Oh, got it. Okay, so, by the way, do you look anything like Jane Mansfield, Denise? My guess is probably no.
1: No, that woman.
0: I don't think so, yeah. Okay.
1: Google her.
0: Okay, so, all right. So what's your question, Denise?
1: My question is, do I have a case because of the mental distress, PTSD? I'm not able to visit.
0: No, not really. No.
1: Okay.
0: Now, you can go to a shrink, okay? If you're going to argue the injury is a mental injury, and that's you're arguing negligent or would probably be negligent infliction of emotional distress, you've got to come up with some kind of proof. And the way you come up with proof is you're going to a psychologist or a psychiatrist who then very specifically lays out your mental problems based on that accident. And I got news for you. I don't know how many psychiatrists, shrinks out there would argue you thinking Jane Mansfield's head on a hood of a car as a hood ornament would qualify. So, no, you're not going to get anything there. Although, I got to tell you, that's one of the better nightmares I've heard in a very long time. Usually it's like rats. I mean, it's very, very impressive, to say the least. Good for you.
1: I'm glad I could humor you this morning.
0: Yeah, you did. You just humored me. Thank you.
1: It doesn't happen often, I can tell, because I listen to you all the time.
0: Oh, okay. Yeah, she's right. It doesn't happen often where I am humored. Okay. Daniel. Hello, Daniel.
2: Hello there.
0: Yes.
2: Okay. Can dementia, which has been medically biopsied, can it be reversed over time?
0: Okay, hang on a moment. That's a medical question. What do you mean biopsied? I mean, it's been diagnosed? Dementia has been diagnosed?
2: Well, in a general physical exam and one of the brain, apparently some obvious shrinkage.
0: Okay. All right. So you have a medical determination that, well, let me ask you this. Why would you want definition of the medical call on dementia? Why would you want it reversed?
2: Well, because I have a profession I would like to get back into, and my heirs seem to be eager to follow this
0: through. Okay, fair enough. All right, I got it. That was a good answer. And so you have a situation where your diagnosis of dementia is causing you some real issues in terms of your profession. Now, what profession are you in that you can no longer practice?
2: Well, it's not exactly due to that particular cause, but it is as a language interpreter, Spanish interpreter, Spanish
0: okay,
2: English.
0: So I'm a little confused. If you're not if you're not precluded from being a language interpreter and it's not because of the dementia, how does the dementia connect to that?
2: Well, like I say, the family members, children, so on, are looking at the possible inheritance.
0: No, I get that. I understand. No, that part I understand. I just don't know how your way of making a living is connected somehow to dementia. That's all.
2: Well, I have another source of income property, and so the income has not been an issue.
0: Okay, so how does that connect? I don't understand how your dementia connects with that.
2: Well, I simply have not exercised the profession very extensively since that declaration.
0: Okay, but are you stopped specifically? Is your license taken away? Is someone saying you can't practice because you have dementia, because you've been diagnosed with dementia? Or...
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6: And welcome into the Ford Leadoff Show right here in the Battery, Atlanta. We are steps away from the right field gate, where in just over an hour, the Braves will look to win the series over the Milwaukee Brewers. 4:10 first pitch. From Truist Park, Ben Engram and Darren O'Day will be on the call. Like I said, Chris, the Braves look to win the series. Why? Because they won last night in one of the more entertaining, incredible, dramatic games we've had this year.
7: Yeah, there was an opportunity. And listen, I'm as guilty as anybody saying I believe in, then they'll say play ball and everything that's happened right up until that day. This guy in the mound, this team being hot, this guy being hot. Everything changes. They're their own separate entity, although there are things that do trend. The Braves had played bad baseball for a week. They had not given themselves an opportunity, did not have bullpen games with the lead, did not convert runners in scoring position, did not start at least four of those games that I know of with any real ability to say my starting pitcher put me in the best place possible to win. 1-6 in 7 games, it was the worst stretch they had. Here comes Jacob Mizrowski, who's had the greatest 8-game stretch in the history of the game. By a lot of metrics, he had the greatest stretch in the history of the game. Then they said play ball. And you knew you weren't going to get a lot of opportunities. And we're going to talk about everybody that did something last night. But I am not going to, and I'm going to say this because I watched it this morning earlier. Martin Perez became an afterthought in this game because, oh, look at DeBond did something that nobody had done in a while, like the month of May and June. Nobody. Teams didn't have 2 RBI off this guy. DeBond did. Then it's the Eli White throw. It's an Eli White catch. It's a bunch of things going on. It's Mateo going into third base. All these things that, and then Martin Perez is kind of like, and I don't think he cares. He's 35 years old. He started 290 of these things now. He's over there going, yeah, man, I'm good. Well, big hearty pat on the back to Martin Perez.
6: Yeah.
7: Because he went 6 innings. Guess what Jacob Mizrowski went? 6 innings. In the world of let's do the doctor mantra, do no harm, Martin Perez did better than that. You're asking, you know you don't have a lot of wiggle room. Your guys are not going to get a ton off that guy. Approach, they got him to 91 pitches in 6 innings. Martin Perez went the same 6 innings.
6: Mm-hmm.
7: And that was a veteran version of, I throw 89.5. What do you throw? I threw 102. You know what? We're leaving the game at the same time, and I'm leaving with the possibility for a win. I'm serious.
6: I agree.
7: total get lost in the shuffle moment for a starting pitcher. And I've corrected myself because the game is what it is. 6 innings. Yeah. I will applaud a 6 inning start when it's knowing what you have to do, can't give up a lot, against that lineup, which does everything well. That's a graded on the curve 6 inning outing for a guy who basically throws 90 miles an hour.
6: Yeah.
7: That is outstanding what he did last night.
6: It really was. And it's just been a joy to watch him pitch this year. I mean, to think about, he was picked up off the scrap heap. He was pretty effective for the Braves early. They designated him for assignment, bring him back, and he's one of the best pitchers in this rotation, and that's not exaggerating. The guy has been unbelievable.
7: He's five starts into being the most consistent pitcher on the staff.
6: Yeah.
7: He tucked it to what, a 2.78?
6: I think it's 2.78 now, yeah.
7: Okay. And it was against that team, first place team. It was against that team who is top 6-7 in a whole bunch of offensive categories. They walk a lot. They don't strike out. Put the ball in play. Runners in scoring position. Hit a bunch of doubles, but they don't hit homers. Well, Martin Perez, what a gift. I don't want to give up a homer.
6: Yeah.
7: I'll go inside. I'll go out. And you guys want to go fishing and hit long ball? It's not what you do. They're too smart, by the way, to go hunting like that. But his six innings against them is different than six innings against other teams.
6: Yes.
7: And when your team needed you because you just played the worst week of baseball that you played. Really not good baseball. Bottom line, you had not been a good-looking baseball team for a week.
6: Yeah, it was an impressive performance for Martin Perez. There's no doubt about that. Let's pause 10 seconds for station identification on the Atlanta Braves Radio Network.
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6: You know, we touched on the approach facing Mizorowski yesterday before the game and how you mentioned Mauricio Dubon was going to be that guy in a big spot.
7: If I could pick one guy to have an AB in a moment that mattered, two strike, two out, runners in scoring position approach, that's what you have to do against this guy no matter what time of the game it is, no matter who might be on base. And Dubon's done that.
6: Mm-hmm.
7: And he said the guy was lights out. He said after his first at-bat, he honed in even more on the idea that my job is to, and then the at-bat found him, and he was ready for the job.
6: Yeah, and just a great inning, because that started Jorge Mateo legging out an infield single.
7: No doubt.
6: Lost in all of this was a phenomenal at-bat by Matt Olson, getting down 0-2 and then battling back and drawing a walk, getting on base for Mauricio Dubon to work his magic. Dominic Smith had a big double, and then Eli White. We talk about some of these guys that have been really impactful this year. Dominic Smith, Mauricio Dubon, Mike Yastrzemski had a home run yesterday. Eli White, for 3 years on this team, he's done everything that's been asked of him and done it pretty well. He's not elite in anything, but he's just solid all around. And he said after the game, and you know, I love this is usually, you know, something that's like hyperbolic, but he literally said, I wanted to run through that wall. I was going to run through that wall to catch that ball in the corner. And then that throw from left field, he couldn't have handed it to Drake Baldwin any better than where that ball was.
7: And I know why you send him. You're trying to create something. You're saying, I don't know if this is going to be a cutoff or not. Eli White also mentioned, my job is to throw it right through Austin Riley's head. And we say this all the time. When you go out to take a cutoff, are you lined up?
6: Mm-hmm.
7: You know, that's a little thing. If you're not lined up where you're literally giving him a target to rip it through your head, nobody wants to cut it off. I don't want to have a second throw. That's exactly what he did last night. That was as good an outfield play as you're going to see.
6: Yeah. Yeah.
7: It's everything. A guy who doesn't have a lot of opportunities to do that. I'll also go back to something I've said before. I've seen it at least four times. I was not over there today. I don't know if they did it today. But I've seen this team go through full outfield. Full outfield. Mm-hmm. Every outfielder is standing in a position, and they're throwing a second, throwing a third, throwing a home. And you go, oh, that's high school Harry stuff. No, because you got to stay sharp, and it doesn't come up in games a lot. And you can lollygag your way when you're shagging to just throw a ball in, you know, and try to throw a strike to somebody covering second base. It might be a coach.
6: Yeah.
7: When they do it, your second baseman is playing second. Then your shortstop gets a crack to put down a tag at second. Your third baseman's involved and your catcher's involved. That's why you do those types of drills.
6: Yeah.
7: And you better line up. And I watch the infielders line these guys up. You better line them up correctly. It's a little thing that won't be talked about, but Riley obviously lined him up as well.
6: Yeah, I mean, it looks like a legit high school infield practice where, you know, the coaches are in their ear. You know, they're yelling left, left, right, right, cut, cut, cut, cut, like normal heights. Like, it's unbelievable.
7: It's the same stuff, 6 to 60. Your old man men's team. Now, you don't want to waste throws with 60-year-old guys, and you're certainly not playing deep, and you're not going to the gap to do this type of stuff. But you do want to get loose, and you want to make it as game as game-driven as possible. That's why they're doing those types of things.
6: Yeah, and it paid off yesterday. It paid off in a big way. And then Russell Iglesias getting into trouble, getting out of trouble, and that Eli White throw was certainly the biggest part of that. But you got the bullpen in order the way you wanted to use that bullpen. We had not seen Lee, Suarez, Iglesias, that trio in a long time. We saw it. Everything, just everything about yesterday's game was perfect.
7: Key to the game, you know, we talked about don't give them extra outs. And can you get your bullpen involved in a game that your bullpen has not been involved in? It feels like a week.
6: Mm-hmm.
7: You've not had an opportunity to play shutdown bullpen. And you did.
6: Yeah.
7: And your approach was really smart against Miss Ryan. It lined up. Everything, you know, if this was the old Hawk Harrelson,
6: mm-hmm.
7: you know, if you know, you know. His keys to the game. Look it up, boys, back there. Hawk Harrelson. Picks the click. I think it was called picks the click.
6: Picks the click, yep.
7: You couldn't have lined up the picks the click any better and then go check,
6: right.
7: check. Win the baseball game one-run fashion, by the way, on top of that.
6: Yes, they won it last night. Hopefully they can win it tonight. Before we hit a break, let's hear from Braves manager Walt Weiss. He sat down with Ben Ingram earlier today. It's the Walt Weiss Report.
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9: Time once again for the Walt Weiss Report here on the Atlanta Braves Radio Network, getting you ready for the Braves and the Brewers in the second game of this series. And Walt, your team has won 47 games thus far. They all count the same, but last night had to rank towards the top in terms of the accomplishment that came along with winning a game like that.
10: Yeah, really proud of our guys last night. You know, we've had a tough stretch, obviously, in a lot of ways, just a lot of things we got hit with at once, and injuries and tough losses, weather, delays, travel, all that stuff in the course of a week. And then, oh, by the way, we got to go face one of the best teams in the game and the most dominant pitcher on the planet. And we respond like that. We respond with probably our most complete game of the year. I mean, we pitched well. We had clutch hitting defense. We ran the bases. I mean, really speaks to the group and what they're made of and how they respond to, you know, the challenges of this league.
9: Yeah, and speaking to the accomplishment that was last night, you've seen several of the league's aces. Where does Mizorowski stand in your mind after seeing him last night?
10: Yeah, look, he's a unicorn. You know, he's just different. It's big velocity, big extension. You got 7.5 feet of extension when he lets the ball go. So he's handing the ball to the catcher at 102 plus. And, you know, it's just a really different look for a hitter. Probably, you know, Randy Johnson was left-handed, but probably some similarities there. Randy was even 3 inches taller.
9: Mm.
10: But between the extension and the velocity, those are rare breeds.
9: Yeah, definitely. Speaking of their pitching, this is an interesting pitcher that you're facing tonight in Kyle Harrison. What are you seeing in him?
10: Yeah, another tough one, man. You know, it's kind of one of those low-slot lefties whose fastball plays up, and it's going to be another rough ride for us today. But, I think, and I'm hoping that we gain some momentum from last night and some confidence in how we approached Mizorowski and trying to do the same thing off of Harrison here today and just really make him earn every out.
9: Yeah, and I think that's really interesting because, yes, it's a different pitcher, the left-handed pitcher. You've got a different lineup, but at the same time, mentality-wise for your batters, you'd say that approach is very similar to what they had last night, wouldn't you?
10: Yeah, it's a good fastball. Obviously, it's not the velocity of Mizorowski. I mean, who has that? But it plays up big time, and so it's a tough look for our hitters. So we got to be disciplined and not try to not chase that fastball up. It's so tempting to do it, but you don't get to it. So we got to be disciplined.
9: You got Chris Sale going tonight, and suddenly he is pitching with a brand new catcher in Joey Bart. What typically goes into that process for pitcher and catcher getting to know each other quickly and learning each other very quickly?
10: Yeah, look, that could take some time, right, to get to know each other on a deep level. Now, Joey's been around. He's been in the league for a while. Chris is pretty easy because, you know, he's going to throw whatever Joey puts down. Chris never shakes. He just, he just goes out there and makes pitches, and it doesn't care what you call. So it's probably easy from that respect, but at the same time, they've done a lot of game planning, so they'll go in there with a pretty good plan. But I like the fact that Joey's been around a little bit. He's got some moxie to him, and I don't think it's going to be an issue.
9: All right, looking forward to this one tonight. Fun one last night. Looking forward to another one tonight. Walt, as always, thank you so much for the time.
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6: 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First pitch, 4:10 across the street at Truist Park as the Braves and Brewers get together for the second time this season. When they get going, you'll get these lineups. For the Brewers, leading off in left field is Jackson Churio. Batting second, the second baseman, Bryce Terang. Batting third and doing the catching is William Contreras. Batting fourth, the designated hitter, Gary Sanchez. Batting fifth and playing first base is Andrew Vaughn. Batting sixth in right field is Blake Perkins. Batting seventh, the center fielder, Garrett Mitchell. Batting eighth at shortstop is Cooper Pratt. And batting ninth at third base is Joey Ortiz. And they'll be behind Kyle Harrison. We'll tell you a little bit more about him later in the show. For the Braves, leading off in left field is Mauricio Dubon. Batting second, the designated hitter, Drake Baldwin. Batting third at first base is Matt Olson. Batting fourth, the second baseman, Ozzie Albies. Batting fifth, back in the lineup, center fielder, Michael Harris II. Batting sixth, playing third base is Austin Riley. Batting seventh, in right is Eli White. Batting eighth, making his Braves debut, is catcher Joey Bart. And batting ninth at shortstop is Jorge Mateo. And they'll be behind Chris Sale. So Michael Harris II actually was not in the initial lineup released by the Atlanta Braves, but they revised it. They issued a new one about 30 minutes ago. And Michael Harris, he's ready to go. He's in there not just as a designated hitter, but in center field. I thought that perhaps when he was ready to come back, they might do what they did last time, which was make him a designated hitter for a couple games, then put him in left for a game or two, and then let him roam center field. But no, he's back full go in center.
7: Yeah, I thought if they were going to, you know, they said he was close, he got treatment. I actually thought Drake Baldwin might actually catch one more day, not catch tomorrow, let Michael DH today if he was this close to coming back. Well, they're not going to do that. Joey Bart in there, as we said. You heard Walt talk about him and Chris Sale, what that relationship should be and what the relationship is. Joey Bart will ask for a pitch, and Chris Sale will throw it. And then we'll move on, and we'll try to get to another inning and another inning and another inning on top of that. But Harris coming back without the DH appearance, I'm a little bit surprised by that. I would have thought if you would have said, hey, Michael Harris is in the lineup today, DH Baldwin catches one more day with the day off tomorrow. They've actually just changed that around. I don't expect it. Let me pull that back. It'll be interesting to see if Joey Bart catches 2 days in a row.
6: Yeah.
7: Just getting here, we'll see if he catches 2 days in a row. Who's coming off a foot infection of some sort?
6: Yeah, it was
7: all clear to go. But I don't know, again, what you might want to do as a DH tomorrow. I thought today it might set up for Harris as a DH.
6: Yeah. We actually asked Joey Bart what it was. Was it a staph infection or what? He was like, I don't know. It starts with a U. No clue. Ask a doctor. Whatever it was an infection of some kind. But Joey Bart, a local kid, making his Braves debut. And I think it's fair to say at this point, Jorge Mateo is the starting shortstop for this team. They're not trying to get Ha-Sung Kim, you know, back into a starting role. I think at this point, it's fair to say they're going to try to find ways here and there to get Ha-Sung Kim involved. But Mateo's hitting well. He's hustling. He's fast. He's good defensively.
7: Yeah.
6: He's an upgrade even over maybe what the Braves expected Ha-Sung Kim to be had he not gotten off to such a slow start.
7: Yeah, first to third, second to home. Hopefully for a guy like Dubon and Drake Baldwin, hitting one and two is something you look for as well. Get on base. It'll be interesting to see what Joey Bart's at-bats look like. I hope he settles in. He's been doing this now 8 years as a professional. I know he's excited to be here with the Braves. I'm sure he's going to have a bunch of family here. I hope he ends up with a baseball or two that he gets to go home with. First hit is Brave. I don't know if anybody does that, but I would imagine if it's your boyhood team, maybe somebody just goes, hey, pull that one out. I don't know. But also at the end of the day, Eli White makes that play from left field, but don't worry, move him over to right field because, yeah, you know, you're not really, really sure. And Mike Yastrzemski, who hits the home run, he gets a chance to watch at least for a little bit today, along with Dominic Smith.
6: Yeah.
7: But that means, unlike Ha-Sung Kim, who is,
6: not there.
7: You now know that you have two guys coming off the bench today, and one of them is not named Ha-Sung Kim.
6: Yeah, and Yaz was initially in the lineup. He was the one who was taken out when Michael Harris said he was good to go. And yesterday, Walt said that Michael woke up feeling better. He was going to get treatment and see how he felt before yesterday's game, that he might be available before yesterday's game. We don't really know if he was or wasn't, but we know he is not only back, but back in center field today for the Atlanta Braves. We'll take a break. When we come back, we'll talk a little bit more about the Brewers. The Braves and Brewers are on deck, brought to you by TimberTech Decking and Railing. 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
6: 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Chris Sale for the Braves. 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You look at these, the Brewers are exactly who we thought they were in terms of putting the ball in play. They just do everything so well. And there's even Cooper Pratt, who made his major league debut last week. He's up here. He's hitting .333. He's contributing for this team. He has two steals already. And Andrew Vaughn, a guy they picked up off the scrap heap last year from Chicago, he has suddenly transformed into a star for this team. We talked about it yesterday too, Chris. It's like everything that Pat Murphy does with this team, it just turns to magic. It's just like sorcery up there.
7: Look, he's a really interesting guy. Sitting in his office yesterday, the conversation turned to him as a 13-year-old working for the Syracuse Stripers in a lacrosse league in the 70s. Like, you just don't know where it's going to go. He actually brought up kid gloves, and he's like, you know, I've been saying this my whole life. My father said it, so I say it. I have no idea what it is. Do you know what it is?
6: No idea.
7: Kid gloves, it has nothing to do with boxing. They made gloves that people in the antiques world from goatskin, which was really soft. Kid gloves. That's where the expression comes from. Nobody knows it. In his office yesterday, he's talking about expressions his father, and he has said that he has no idea what they mean to this day. And then people are literally Googling. Reporters, media people are Googling to give information about what the hell he's talking about. The whole thing is just insane. Like, when you sit in there, it's just a different thing, man. I keep going back to John Gibbons in Toronto. You never knew where it was going to go, so the time in his office was always entertaining. And he introduced himself. Can I tell you the other thing? There were a couple of faces in there that were local Atlanta people. Mm-hmm. Hi, I'm Pat Murphy. I'm sorry, your name. I get up, and he goes, we've met. I said, yeah, I've always enjoyed the conversation. Thank you very much. He reintroduces himself. I introduce myself. That's just strange.
9: Yeah.
7: Like, in a good way, it's just strange. There's that idea of, hey, man, sit back. We don't know where this is going to go. I'll give you some information about the team. I brought up the idea that Mizorowski, everybody talks about the velocity. I said, but why doesn't anybody talk about the fact that he throws strikes? He goes, yeah, and his line, and I've used this in other subjects, the cemetery is full with minor leaguers who threw 98, 99, and 100. Mm-hmm. They didn't know how to pitch.
9: Yeah.
7: This guy's a freak in that department, but that's what you get when you sit down with a manager who's thoughtful. And again, there's crazy talk in there, too, but sure. It's thoughtful when it comes to the baseball stuff, too.
9: Yeah, thank God Mizorowski has control, because he can kill somebody with what he has in his arsenal, like a 98-mile-an-hour cutter. I mean, come on. That's ridiculous.
7: And you know what Martin Perez said? I'll go six innings, and I'll go toe-to-toe with him. And if I'm in the batter's box, you know, I'm not going to John Kruk this. Nobody had the Mizorowski flu last night.
9: No.
7: Look, I think players get excited. You know, I'm not telling you want to spend 162 games going against that. My God. Yeah, nobody wants to be embarrassed. You have a chance to be embarrassed. Just deal with it. But you also have a chance to do something that not a lot of people have done. Welcome to getting enough guys on base to score a couple of runs off the guy.
9: You could tell in batting practice yesterday that the hitters were excited for the challenge. I mean, Mauricio Dubon is always happy. He's always jumping around. There was a little extra pep in his step. There was a little extra pep in Ozzie Albies' step yesterday in batting practice. I think, like you said, they're very excited for this challenge.
7: You're also 1-6, and what are you going to do, drag your ass to the ballpark and kind of complain and both go, oh, no, it's Mizorowski. No, they say play ball and anything can happen. Mm. It's the beauty.

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8: 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Braves will look to win the series over the Brewers this afternoon. 4:10 first pitch across the street at Truist Park. 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
8: All right, Kyle Harrison, 24 years old, 6'2", 216 out of Concord, California. He was a third-round pick in the COVID draft in 2020. 8-1, a 2.47 ERA, 18 walks, 80 strikeouts, a 110 whip, and a 220 opponent batting average. Last time out, 6 innings, 3 hits, no earned runs, no walks, and 3 strikeouts, and a win over the Phillies. The time before that, he played on that zero-gravity field in Las Vegas, so let's just completely throw that one out the window. So you throw that one out the window, and he still has a 2.47 ERA despite playing on the moon or wherever you want to call that field in Las Vegas.
9: Well, he got beat up in the first two innings of that game like he hadn't been beat up all year. Now, look, I don't know what he is. He's 24 years old. He's on his third team, drafted in the 2020 COVID year. He gets traded in the Devers deal. Mm-hmm. And the Boston Red Sox, who would love to have anything that looks like it's valuable, they were like, well, you know, let's do another deal. And they traded him to Milwaukee. And I've said this for years. If Tampa calls you up and wants one of your guys, hang up. Then ask your guys, why does Tampa want one of my guys? If Milwaukee calls and says, I want one of your pitchers, hang up and maybe don't pick up the phone when it rings again. Because right now he is such a second fiddle, but because other guys, Soriano at the beginning of the year, Schlittler right now, other guys have been talked about, this guy hasn't. The bright light of Mizorowski has overshadowed this guy. Mm-hmm. Yet you look at this guy and you go, this guy's a number one on –

0: crack of the first bat to the final out, this Atlanta Braves club has been relentless.
1: And he lets it fly high and deep to right field. Chop house bound, 3-0 Braves.
0: Playing with an edge, a swagger, and a sense of purpose that is the rest of the National League on notice.
1: Ozzie hits one well to deep right field. That's heading back to the chop house. At the wall now, Casey, and it's gone.
0: Atlanta Braves baseball on the Braves Radio Network is brought to you by the original Louisiana hot sauce, Bayou Sub, your local Ford dealers, proud partner of your Atlanta Braves, The Home Depot, 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Tonight, it's Game 2 of the Braves-Brewers Series from Truist Park in Atlanta as Austin Riley and the Braves look to keep the wins rolling. 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
1: Good afternoon, everybody, and welcome into Atlanta Braves baseball. This afternoon from Truist Park in Atlanta, Georgia. It's the second game in this series of three between the Braves and the Brewers. Braves will take the series with a win today. They'll send Chris Sale to the mound, and he faces fellow left-hander Kyle Harrison. Great to have you with us alongside Darren O'Day and our producer-engineer Jonathan Chadwick. Ben Ingram here with you. A great win last night. I think you look back on last night. And you'd say of the 47 wins the Braves have had, that was one of the most entertaining, and a win that comes along at the right time, Darren.
2: Yeah, absolutely. It was such a well-played game by the Braves. And when you're playing a good team like the Brewers and facing such a dominant pitcher in Jacob Mizorowski, you have to be perfect. And the Braves basically were perfect last night. They only really had a couple scoring opportunities against the Miz, and they took advantage of the second one in the sixth inning. And that's not easy to do. Not many teams have been able to push across a single run against them. Last night, Braves got two off them. What a great night.
1: Yeah, hopefully a boost into today's action. You know, it's amazing. We had a great pitching matchup last night. We could have a better pitching matchup tonight, couldn't we?
2: That's what you get. Two first-place teams, right? You don't get to be leading your division without having a great staff. So, yeah, there's going to be some great pitching matchups this whole series. If you're a fan of strikeouts, you're probably going to enjoy tonight's game. Two nasty lefties out there.
1: Yeah, Kyle Harrison goes for the Brewers. The Brewers have won his last 10 starts. He's gone 7-0 in that span with a 2.29 ERA. Meanwhile, Chris Sale is Chris Sale. And you know that you could see the best pitch game of the season anytime he goes out there. So I think the approach, and Walt talked about this in our visit before the game, it's a very different pitcher that the Braves are facing tonight, but I think the approach for these batters is very similar.
2: Yeah, you're scratching and clawing just to get a couple runs. Kyle Harrison, you know, those numbers you were talking about, that ERA, he had a start two starts ago where he gave up 8 earned in just over 2 innings against the Athletics. So those numbers were otherworldly aside from that start. So he is nasty. He's right on the same level as Chris Sale. Obviously doesn't have the same track record, but so far this season he's been nasty. So the Braves are just going to have to fight and claw and take advantage of those scoring opportunities when they present themselves.
1: And they'll get to fight tonight with a boost in the lineup. Michael Harris back in there, and that's really good to see.
2: Yeah, certainly. You know, one of the most dynamic players in the game. Let's just hope that back is right and he's good to go here for the rest of the season.
1: All right, when we come back, I'll introduce you to the starting lineups for both teams. Right now, let's pause 10 seconds for Station ID on the Braves Radio Network.
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1: Getting ready for baseball here on a nice Saturday in Atlanta. 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We'll start off with the visitors from Milwaukee, managed by Pat Murphy. Brewers have a record of 45-28. They're in first place in the Central, and they have a 5.5 game lead on St. Louis. They'll lead it off with their left fielder, Jackson Chourio. Batting second for Milwaukee, second baseman Bryce Terang, and hitting third, the catcher, William Contreras. Batting cleanup for the Brewers, the DH, Gary Sanchez. Hitting fifth, first baseman Andrew Vaughn. Batting sixth, right fielder Blake Perkins. Hitting seventh, center fielder Garrett Mitchell. Batting eighth, shortstop Cooper Pratt. And rounding at the bottom of their order, third baseman Joey Ortiz. On the mound for the Brewers, left-hander Kyle Harrison. He's been great, 8-1 with a 2.47 ERA. So again for the Brewers, it's Chourio, Terang, Contreras, Sanchez, Vaughn, Perkins, Mitchell, Pratt, Ortiz, and Harrison on the mound. Those are the Brewers. Now for Walt Weiss's Braves. This will be game number 75 of the season for the Braves. 87 left to be played after today. Braves have a record of 47-27 in first place in the East and a 7.5 game lead on Philadelphia, who plays later this evening versus the Mets. Braves will lead it off this afternoon with their left fielder Mauricio Dubon. Batting second, it'll be the DH, Drake Baldwin. Hitting third, first baseman Matt Olson. And batting cleanup, second baseman Ozzie Albies. Hitting fifth, center fielder Michael Harris. Batting sixth, third baseman Austin Riley. Batting seventh for the Braves, right fielder Eli White. Hitting eighth, the catcher and making his Braves debut, Joey Bart. Batting ninth, shortstop Jorge Mateo. And on the mound, the ace of staff, Chris Sale. The lefty, 8-5 with a 2.30 ERA. So again for the Braves, Dubon, Baldwin, Olson, Albies, Harris, Riley, White, Bart, Mateo, and Sale on the mound. You know who's in there. They'll be on the field when we come back. Braves and Brewers coming up on the Atlanta Braves Radio Network.
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0: Braves nothing, Brewers nothing. Into the bottom of the fourth inning, top of the order for the Braves, Dubon, Baldwin, and Olson. Alongside Darren O'Day, Ben Ingram here with you. First pitch on the way to Mauricio. He's swinging, fouls it back. Let's pause 10 seconds for station identification on the Atlanta Braves Radio Network.
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0: Next pitch is softly tapped back to the mound. Glove by Harrison. Throws over to first, gets the out. 10 up and 10 down for Kyle Harrison. By the way, that was a clean top of the fourth inning. 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Drake Baldwin takes a called strike. Boy, Kyle Harrison at the top of his game right now. That was just his 40th pitch as he's retired 10 straight. Baldwin, a check swing. The appeal didn't go, 1-1.
2: Yeah, the second time through the order will be a good indicator of whether the Braves are going to be able to make an adjustment to Harrison or if he's going to continue to have his way with them. Five strikeouts through the first nine batters of his outing.
0: 1-1, fouled back, 1-2.
2: And if he keeps this fastball command that he's had thus far, I think that's going to be challenging because he's putting that nasty four-seamer, you know, whatever quadrant of the zone he wants.
0: These players now seeing him for the second time. Baldwin 0-for-1 with a strikeout. 1-2 pitch. Low and outside, 2 balls, 2 strikes. Well, in the lineup today, Michael Harris in there for the first time in a few days. Of course, Drake Baldwin just came back from the IL this week. 2-2 pitch. Check swing, he went. Slurve perplexed him. And that's strikeout number 6 for Harrison. 2 down. I tell you what I think all the Braves country wants to see, among other things, just a sustained stretch of Harris and Baldwin and eventually Acuna in there healthy for a long way.
2: Yeah.
0: And just what that could look like. All three have had some injuries this season. Matt Olson takes the ball low and outside. No score, bottom of the fourth. 1-0 to Olson. And he hits it well to center. Going back, Mitchell. Shy of the warning track, squares up to it, makes the catch, and down they go, 1-2-3. So 12 in a row sat down by Harrison. We go to the top of the fifth, still no score.
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